0: But yeah, no, vegetarian options way back when were not so good, but these days, magnificent.
1: Yes.
0: Mm-hmm. In fact, one of my all-time favorite vegetarian spots is a place in New York called Dirt Candy. What a name.
1: Oh, my.
0: Yeah, my favorite at Dirt Candy was they would serve a carrot hot dog.
1: Oh, my goodness.
0: And I know that sounds like a scheme SpongeBob and Patrick would cook up, but
1: yeah.
0: It was awesome. Still the greatest hot dog I've ever had.
1: It's incredible.
0: Oh.

0: yeah, dirt candy. I would just plant myself there.
1: No, okay, that is something I want to try before I am no longer on this planet. That sounds incredible.
0: No, that's fine. That's cool. But can we circle back? Because I thought it was very clever that I was talking about a vegetarian restaurant and I said plant myself, and frankly, you gave me nothing on it. Oh, that's better. Okay. Yeah, not getting the laugh was vegetarian me apart.
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0: I'll tell you something, though. You can get a lot of good vegetarian food these days. Pretty surprising.
1: More restaurants had more options for people who, you know, have vegetarian, you know, diets.
0: Yeah, yeah. I still remember ordering a veggie burger when they were relatively new. The only bonus was they could double as a coaster.
1: They were, you know, they tried. We've come a very long way. Yes.
0: Yeah, years back, at some places, a veggie burger would just be a lettuce, tomato, and mayonnaise surprise.
1: 100%.
0: Actually, you know what? I'm going to write that down as a potential band name. Mayonnaise Surprise.
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0: It's the Greg B. Harrell Show. We talk weird music stuff, sometimes fascinating music stuff. Here you go. Worldwide. Earth. I don't have data for other planets. Annual sales of music. 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Continues to grow impressively. Currently, music sales go up about 9 to 10% every year. Until a few years ago, that didn't happen for a quarter century. We are definitely not getting music of music. I wish I could have it back. That was unfortunate.
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It's all about the variety. And chicken wings. We could really go for some chicken wings. Like maybe fried, then grilled with some medium hot sauce. But no mustard. Definitely no mustard.

0: remember you telling me last time that you used to watch Buffy the Vampire Slayer.
1: Oh, I watched Buffy.
0: Oh, yeah, same. Team Spike. So which character were you on Buffy, if you had to name one?
1: Ooh, I'd say I am the second vampire hunter, the girl with the dark hair that comes in and steals Buffy's thunder.
0: What? You're a Faith?
1: Yes, I'm Faith.
0: Wow, that is more difficult to understand than when Faith says 5x5. Oh, I'm sorry. Did you ask which character on Buffy am I? Oh, thank you for being so considerate.
1: I was actually about to.
0: Yeah, all right. I'd be the doorman at the Bronze.
1: Why are you the doorman at the Bronze, Greg?
0: Well, that is the same thing that I ask myself.
1: Are you literally the doorman at the Bronze?
0: Yeah, that's the character I'd be on Buffy.
1: That's a pretty cool, like, thing to have your name attached to, though.
0: Well, yeah, exactly. Yeah, thank you. There is nothing cooler than saying, I work as the doorman for a late-night club that's open to teenagers and features nightly suspicious deaths.
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0: Yeah, gas and diesel prices suck. 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
0: Where it's all... I just wanna use your...

0: It's the Greg B. Harrell Show. You know, if there's one thing that people are always saying to me, it's, Greg, what's something you can teach us? Oh, you never hear the game telling people to hate the player. Just saying. Another thing people are saying to me is, Greg B. Harrell, you don't have enough news from Fresno on your radio show. And you're thinking, Greg, why would I care what's going on in Fresno? Well, Fresno is a magical place, as we're about to find out when we listen to another actual clip from the Fresno Television News.
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6: 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Alex Gowan patented hypnosis. In fact, a JAMA study says adding behavior therapy to GLP-1s produced 3 times the results. Hypnosis is behavior therapy concentrated. And Alex Gowan hypnosis is the only U.S. patented hypnosis proven useful by the U.S. Patent Office. 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
1: Okay, that sounded like a combination of the word custard and question, which sounds both delicious and informative, so please go ahead.
0: Can you say on the radio?
1: Oh, wow.
0: Probably not, huh?
1: No, you can't say the S word on the radio, but I am proof that you can make your show sound like it.
0: Well, that's cool, man. I respect that.
1: Hold on. After breaking the rule, you're now paying it respect? That's like ending a diss track with, but we're cool.
2: 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It's all about the variety.

0: It's the Greg Beharrell Show. We talk weird music stuff on this show, and really just weird stuff in general. I mean, let's be real, it's this show. Here's some weird music stuff. What is the longest video game song ever? Okay, it was from a game called Echo Chrome 2. The name of the song, Crime 4507. How long was this tune? 1 hour and 50 minutes. Wow. Okay, so you're thinking, so what, Greg? Video game songwriters are paid per minute of song. Pretty smart, huh? They found their own warp zone to money.
1: 106.5 The Arch.

0: So the doctor said that you actually died.
1: I died.
0: Did you come back to life? No, just trying to add some levity here. So what was dying like?
1: No, listen. So I went from, you know what it was? It was like a video game, right?
0: Wait, dying is like a video game? Oh, no, there's a tutorial? No, go ahead. Dying is like a video game.
1: Okay, check this out. I went from like the PlayStation 4.
0: Oh, wow. So dying takes place a few consoles ago.
1: I went from like PlayStation 4 to 3 to 2 to 1 to like to Nintendo 64 to Super Nintendo to Sega Genesis to NES to Atari, and then everything went black and white, and then I saw God.
0: What was God playing Pong?
1: Beyond Pong.
0: Beyond Pong. That sounds like a late generation Pong console where they say, oh, yeah, it also comes with tennis.
1: Beyond Pong. It was amazing. And I've been wanting to share this with you for so long.
0: Wow. Well, now I no longer fear death because I know the Konami code.
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0: It's the Greg Beharrell Show. You know, if you're like me, then you also wonder, what kind of a sick, depraved lunatic would ever open a cereal box upside down? But also, if you're like me, you're busy during the afternoon all week long. If that's the case, there's something very important you're missing. All the great TV that's on during the afternoon. Don't worry, I've got your back on this. Here's a sample of what you've missed on afternoon TV.
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0: So you're hoping to move your online relationship into the real world.
1: I got a gift card from my favorite aunt for Christmas for Cheesecake Factory.
0: Oh, here we go. Now you're talking my language. Easily in my top 8 types of factories.
1: But it's as close to a date as I could get.
0: Oh, my gosh. I can't believe that wasn't an instant yes to the date. Does this person know the restaurant has more than one cheesecake in spite of the name not being pluralized?
1: Like, that's what I was kind of thinking. I'm like, do they have, like, a cheesecake platter, like a taste of the world cheesecake thing? Just like a little slice of a whole bunch of different ones?
0: Yeah, there's an idea. Cheesecake round the world. If you do it right, you'll need the extender belt next time you take the trip.
2: 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It's all about the variety.

0: Gentlemen. It's the Greg B. Harrell Show. Why do some songs make everyone start to dance? Well, a university in France put in some bon work. They did a study and found that songs with an optimal level of syncopation make everybody want to move their body. Okay, syncopation. What was that? Syncopation is based on how predictable a song's rhythm is to us. If a song is too predictable, as in we know where beats are going to come from next, we won't be so inclined to dance. If it's not predictable enough and introduces too many unexpected beats, we won't want to dance. We won't really know how to. It'll get into meme territory. However, if a song has just a few surprises, but we basically understand how the rhythm's gonna go, that is considered optimal syncopation, and that will make us really want to dance because the song sounds just right. Wow, we went right into Goldilocks territory there, but it's
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1: It's going to be, hold on. I love you too.
0: Oh, okay. Now wait, are you spelling it T-O-O or T-W-O? And this song is a sequel to the whole Brandy and Monica debacle. Well, yeah, I can't wait for this album. I'm really curious where they'll place the explicit content sticker.
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0: It's the Greg B. Harrell Show, at Greg B. Harrell on most of the social media. 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

0: Hold up, Pooh. Stop this, man. I don't know what I'm thinking about.
1: Hi.
2: Oh, wow. This is the first call I've ever received from the crop duster scene in North by Northwest.
1: Oh, my God. It's like actually you.
2: Well, yeah, God is accurate. I am wearing sandals and a robe.
1: Oh, Greg, cheer me up, buddy. I just broke up with my girlfriend.
2: Oh, no. What happened?
1: Just a lot of problems. It just wasn't going to work.
2: You were the one breaking up with her.
1: Yeah, I know. I was the one with the problems.
2: Oh, this is a Matthew McConaughey movie waiting to happen.
1: Yeah, it is.
2: Are you okay?
1: Oh, no, I'm good. I'm good, dude. You, like, literally, you just, like, you made up for all of that, dude.
2: Oh, well, then Dennis Rodman should be along soon, because I'm clearly a rebound. But in all seriousness, I am sorry to hear that you're going through the emotional gauntlet that is a breakup.
1: It wasn't an easy one, but it had to happen, and you know what? I'm not here to put my problems on you. I am here to listen to you, because I've been listening to your show on my drive home, and I've actually been listening to your show for months and been trying to call, and turns out I had the wrong number.
2: You've been dialing the wrong number for months. And sorry, you said you broke up with her?
1: Thank you so much, Greg. You're amazing, dude. Thanks.
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0: Starting this Friday, The Arch is spelling it out for you from A to Z during a special A to Z holiday weekend. All songs played in alphabetical order by song title. We're celebrating the July 4th holiday by jamming through the alphabet of the Arch Music Library all weekend long. 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

0: What shows have you been binging?
1: I watch Gossip Girl.
0: Oh, XOXO.
1: Gossip Girl.
0: Oh, that was sad for both of us. But yeah, no, I loved the original Gossip Girl. So let me ask you, and spoiler for anyone else listening, do you know who Gossip Girl ended up being at the end of the original series?
1: Dan.
0: Yeah, Lonely Boy himself. Didn't see that coming.
1: Well, who did you think it was?
0: Oh, yeah. No, I thought it was that one character.
1: Jenny?
0: Nope, not that one.
1: Blair?
0: Nope, not that one.
1: Regina?
0: Nope, not that one. She was like a rebel artist.
1: Vanessa!
0: Yes, that's her. Oh, goodness. What has my life become?
2: 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It's all about the variety.

0: It's the Greg Beharrell Show. Financial stuff. Mm-hmm. I'm doing the money sign with my fingers. How much are we spending on recorded music every year? This means albums and the like. Well, in North America, we spend close to $20 billion. Yeah, just buying people's tunes and records and all that stuff. Isn't that unreal? And we are spending about 8% more every year for the last 12 to 15 years or so. We are music obsessed. Oh, I'm going to pitch that to TLC. Music 106.5
1: The Arch.

0: I had a lot of fun, though. Like, I had my birthday this weekend.
1: You had your birthday this past weekend? Oh, birthdays are my 23rd favorite excuse to eat cake. Well, okay, and this is going to sound very Jimmy Olsen, but give me the scoop. How was your birthday?
0: It was really lovely just to kind of be low-key.
1: A low-key birthday? What does that mean? You dress like Asgardian royalty and Raz Thor? But seriously, what's a low-key birthday?
0: Came home and slept for 24 hours.
1: What? Even computers would be like, come on, that's too much sleep mode.
0: It was so wonderful.
1: Yeah, well, wonderful for you. Meanwhile, your pillow is like, oh, this is going to leave a permanent indent.
0: When I woke up, it was the next day, and I was like, yeah.
1: You slept through an entire day. Wow. Your catch-up doom scroll is going to be longer than the credits to Ben-Hur. So what did sleeping for an entire day do for you?
0: I don't know. I felt like a whole new person.
1: Ooh, like a Twilight Zone episode.
0: I think I might have woken up to go to the bathroom, but that was about it.
1: Okay, I mean, hopefully that scene gets cut for runtime. Wow, sleeping for 24 hours. You are literally a lazy bones.
0: Literally, I'm a lazy bone.
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0: 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A lunch buffet does not turn into a dinner buffet. 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
15: What is the worst summer job you've ever had?
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0: before you go, there's something I want you to have.
1: Oh, it's beautiful. But wait a minute, isn't this...
0: Yeah, yes it is.
1: But I thought the old lady dropped it into the ocean in the air.
0: Well, baby, I went down and got it for you.

0: Sam.
1: It's the Greg B. Harrell Show. How about this? 71% of all physical forms of music sold in North America are vinyl records. Now, that is a huge number, but that is slightly down from about 85% a few years back. So what's going on? Well, tapes and CDs are becoming a superfans collectible. So sales of those have gone up, and it's, you know, leveled the playing field somewhat. Oh, the power of the superfan. What a power to get. I mean, you could have had heat vision, but sure. Fandom.
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0: Yes, we know the fireworks in our trunk are illegal, Sharon. That's part of what makes us so dangerously sexy.
1: 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Late.

0: can't believe you don't really eat dessert.
1: You think that's nuts? I don't like chocolate.
0: What? Sorry, if we cracked you open, will we find cyborg circuitry? What's wrong with chocolate?
1: Tastes bad.
0: Oh, hold on a second. Hold on. Let me check the calendar here. No, it's not opposite day. What do you mean? Chocolate tastes bad?
1: I mean, I cannot eat chocolate. It tastes awful.
0: Wow. You'd be the kid selling your ticket to Wonka's Factory on StubHub.
1: Yeah.
0: You think chocolate tastes bad, huh?
1: I won't even eat a sandwich.
0: Well, hold on a second. You won't even eat a sandwich? Well, and this is a sentence I've rarely uttered in my life. What's your issue with sandwiches?
1: Like, I'll eat bread, I'll eat ham, I'll eat cheese, I'll eat some vegetables, but, like, you put them all together, just no.
0: Okay, it's the dough that's supposed to be sour, not your attitude.
1: Yeah.
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0: 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We play hits for adults. Pretty interesting, huh?
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0: It's the Greg B. Harrell Show. I'm going to write my mental diary in moments. If you've not heard that before, a mental diary thought is the kind of thing that floats through your brain where if you said it out loud, people would be like, what? That's the kind of stuff you think about? You could tell me that stuff. It's fine. In fact, here is a mental diary thought I had not moments ago. They say that soon humans will be able to live until 120. And then after going through your teen years for a second time, you'll be like, and then after going through your teen years for a second time, you'll be like, oh, just bring on the end already.
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0: It's the Greg B. Harrell Show. So sad that we can only say be that as it may for 30 days a year, because the rest of the time it not may. I like to close every show by writing a little something in my diary. So here we go. Dear Diary, Greg B. Harrell here. I like to think I have main character energy, but in my heart I know I have appetizer character energy. Thanks for listening, everybody.
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8: What is the worst summer job you've ever had?
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0: Starting this Friday, The Arch is spelling it out for you from A to Z during a special A to Z holiday weekend. 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

0: 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That sucked.
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15: What is the worst summer job you've ever had?
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15: The extreme heat warning continues today with a high of 96 and a low of 77. Tomorrow will be the same, and then a high of 90 on Saturday and Sunday with a chance of thunderstorms Sunday afternoon. Arch weather sponsored by...
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0: It is.
1: Sure is.
0: It's a Thursday, but kind of a Friday for us, and probably a good chance that it's a Friday for you, too. A lot of people have Friday off.
1: A lot of people.
0: It's nice that our forefathers, when they decided to declare independence from England, they're like, wait a second. So if all this goes through, 250 years from now, will this date coincide with a weekend? And somebody, like, probably Ben Franklin's, like, got out his abacus and did it. And he was like, yeah, it will. They're like, all right, let's do it now.
1: It probably was the reason behind that date.
0: Yeah, because, you know, Jefferson was probably like, let's wait. Let's do it next year. I don't. This feels hastily put together. Mm-hmm. And then the other guys are like, no way, man. 250 is going to be a party.
1: Can you imagine if the 250 were on a Tuesday?
0: Oh.
1: Terrible vibe.
0: Yeah, it would mess everything up, and we'd all be complaining. Well, you know, a lot of these parties are going to be observed the weekend before, because it's, you know, that's the time we can get together. But the actual date is on Tuesday, and then we'd have, like, one day off in there, but then not everybody would get that day off.
1: It just wouldn't be good. It wouldn't be good.
0: It just lined up perfectly.
1: Yep.
0: I hope that the 300th is timed as easily.
1: Can we be here for that?
0: I'm going to be here.
1: Yeah.
0: I'll be 100.
1: It'll be the 100 and the 300.
0: Yeah. Because, I was born. I'm a bicentennial baby.
1: I know. Oh, that's right.
0: I was born then.
1: That's right.
0: So it's even more important to me. I think I'm more American than most because of that.
1: I would agree.
0: I was born when there was a special quarter.
1: I mean, doesn't get much more patriotic than that.
0: Think about that. Do you have a special quarter when you were born?
1: Definitely not.
0: Probably not.
1: No one cares about 84.
0: No, there's nothing. I mean, it was a great year for music, I think. But
1: yeah.
0: Other than that, no quarters.
1: Who cares?
0: Magic quarters that came out that day. I'm a little distracted this morning. Courtney is off again today. I mention it every day. She's on vacation. She'll be back next week. The whole show's off tomorrow because we'll start our Arch A to Z weekend at this time tomorrow morning. So it'll be right now you'll be hearing a song that starts with the letter A. And you'll hear a lot of songs that start with the letter A. Mm-hmm. But I'm a little distracted this morning because my children are currently in the air.
1: Oh, right now?
0: Yes.
1: Are you live 360 in?
0: It doesn't work from the sky, but I can track them. They're flying into Mid-America, and they have a flight tracker.
1: That's nice.
0: And maybe other airports too. I don't know. This is the only place my children have ever flown in or out of. And so I go to their website, and then I check. And right last check, they're about halfway. So they had an early flight.
1: Oh yeah, they did.
0: But it has not gotten off very well. You know, going there, the kids, everything was fine. But then when Owen went to fly, there was bad weather, lots of issues, sitting on the tarmac waiting to leave. Then when he got there, he had to sit in the plane for hours before they would let him get off the plane because of lightning. And so on the way back, was like, well, I hope this one goes a lot better. So they go to board and realize Owen doesn't have a boarding pass. They sent all the, you know, email, you get all that stuff. And my dad's going through and he's like, there's nothing here for Owen. Well, he bought his ticket differently.
1: Yeah, because he had to fly a different.
0: He left later, but they're going back at the same time. He's like, well, I should still have an email with his boarding pass. And so I get a frantic call from my mom this morning, you know, at like 3:00.
1: Right.
0: She's like, did they email the boarding pass to you? And I was like, no, I don't have anything. And I don't know why they would even know my email address. So I didn't have anything. So I knew there was just madness going on. And then Amelia's texting me, like, complaining, like, this is terrible.
1: I think the waking up.
0: Well, no, the whole process. She's like, Owen doesn't even have a seat. And then I guess Aaron got searched
1: in security.
0: So he was all stressed out about getting searched. And then I'm like texting, but not trying to be like annoying because I know they're trying to like resolve everything.
1: Right.
0: Well, eventually I got a text that said that they're on the plane. Owen has a seat.
1: What'd they do?
0: Everything's good. Somebody else was in. Amelia said someone else is in his seat.
1: Okay.
0: Like, I don't know that that's really what's going on, but maybe that's the case. I don't know.

0: Like, maybe they had accidentally booked his seat, but then had to find another place. So I just imagine he was just going to be standing, you know, like holding on to, maybe they, all the way in the back, they got a rail like the buses or Metrolink, and you just hold on to the handle for 2 hours.
1: Uh-huh.
0: Strap yourself to the side, and you're like, yeah, you're good. But apparently he did get a seat. So.
1: Good. That is stressful.
0: Yeah, so that's this has all happened before the sun even came up.
1: That's wild.
0: That's too much.
1: No.
0: That's too much for a morning. So that's, that got me a little flustered. But I can confirm they are sailing over Georgia right now.
1: Okay,
0: when
1: that's
0: I last
1: great.
0: Checked. So they'll be home before we get off the air.
1: That's exciting.
0: Yeah.
1: They get to hear all about their adventures.
0: Yeah, hopefully everything goes fine.
1: Hopefully they didn't make Grandma Wendy cuss.
0: I think there was some swearing that happened this morning. I don't know if it was their fault. I feel like the airline heard some things.
1: I'm sure they did.
0: And it sounds like they resolved those issues as well they should, because they were going to hear a whole lot more.
1: Mm-hmm.
0: I was trying to figure out, I'm like, what are they going to do if it's booked? You know, like sold out.
1: Yeah, exactly.
0: They only do like one flight a day in these little airports.
1: Oh.
0: So he can't stay there for another day?
1: No, by himself?
0: No. And then, so they send him somewhere else to connect to something, to, you know, like do one of those things.
1: Oh, I don't like that.
0: So now I got a 16-year-old that's trying to catch 3 connecting flights.
1: Yeah, no.
0: So that's all been going into my mind.
1: I mean, that's stressful for an adult.
0: My mom said the only one that was not stressed about the whole day so far has been Owen.
1: Yeah, that sounds right.
0: He's like, they'll figure it out.
1: That tracks.
0: I'll be on the plane somewhere. He just doesn't understand, like, no, you might not. Like, you may not be able to come back.
1: I don't understand that mentality. I wish I had it.
0: It's impressive.
1: I wish I was.
0: And
1: like,
0: annoying.
1: It'll all work out. It'll be fine.
0: Like, no, that's not, especially after his last flight was rough.
1: Right.
0: You would think he'd be a little more like, well, things can go awry for me every once in a while. Nope. Still just fully confident in the process.
1: I love that for him.
0: Everything was going to work out.
1: I hope he never loses it.
0: It's wild. So, yeah, I guess I'll probably hear from them, hopefully, in an hour, maybe? Something like that. I'll check the tracker again. But anyway, so that aside, how was your day?
1: It was good. I really had kind of a, like, full wigs day yesterday.
0: What does that mean?
1: So I left here and I went to go meet my brother for lunch.
0: Yeah.
1: My brother Cam. We went to lunch at our favorite Mexican place, Casa Azteca in O'Fallon.
0: Mm-hmm.
1: We've been going there since we were kids. So I went and had lunch with him, which was great.
0: What's your go-to? What keeps bringing you back to Casa Azteca?
1: Well, back in the day, they had a buffet. Pre-COVID.
0: Oh, yes.
1: And it was great.
0: Like a lunch buffet?
1: Yeah.
0: Or just
1: lunch
0: always
1: or
0: at a buffet?
1: Yeah, always a buffet.
0: Hmm.
1: And it was so good. And so, yeah, that's what got us hooked. But then during COVID, they did it a little differently where it was like, you didn't go up and get the things, but you could tell them what you wanted from the quote-unquote buffet and they would...
0: No, and they would go get it for you.
1: Because you couldn't go up, you know, and they didn't have like sitting out, you know.
0: Yeah, that's kind of funny.
1: And now it's just, they got rid of it, you know, I don't... For whatever reason.
0: It was probably a tough concept to explain.
1: Yeah, the food was still...
0: We have a buffet, but you can't go anywhere near
1: right.
0: it. People are like, wait, what?
1: Yeah, just, I don't think it ever came back after COVID, but... So went and did that, hung out with him for a little while, which was great. We see each other, you know, every Sunday pretty much, but there's always so many kids around. You don't really get to have conversations.
0: Right, yeah. You're just yelling at children.
1: Yeah, you're always like having a conversation and you're like, stop, don't do that. No,
0: just
1: no.
0: Get off, it's the whole Will Ferrell, get off the shed.
1: Uh-huh. You can't have any more chocolate. No.
0: Yeah, no, you're going to barf again.
1: Exactly.
0: You know how this works.
1: Exactly. So that was nice. And then Beck was at my parents' house. And so I went to go pick him up because he had a birthday party to go to, but I got the timing for the birthday party wrong. I thought he had to be there at 2, and he was like, no, I have to be there at 5:30.
0: Like, that's very different.
1: Okay. I was already over there, and so my parents were like, well, why don't you stay and have iced coffee with us? So I'm like, okay. I never really get to do that.
0: That's a daily occurrence, isn't it?
1: Oh, yes. 3 o'clock coffee time. You know, it's a thing. I had to wait, you know, for Beck because, of course, he didn't get up until, like, afternoon. And then my mom had to make him a meal.
0: Of course.
1: Yeah. the shorter
0: He's really working
1: kitchen.
0: This system.
1: Oh, always. Always. So yeah, hung out with my parents for a little bit. And then my sister came over and brought her kids to go swimming at my parents' house.
0: Oh, man. Yeah, you really were wigging it up.
1: Yeah, so hung out with pretty much my entire original little Wigs fam.
0: Uh-huh.
1: And yeah, that was it. And then, you know, big updates from the pool. The liner is in.
0: Oh, it is.
1: And it looks pretty good, but there's...
0: God, how long does it take to fill that thing from nothing?
1: Oh, my gosh.
0: It's a lot of water in grounds.
1: Yes, so much water.
0: I know this from being in the business.
1: Here's the new liner.
0: Oh, it's beautiful.
1: Yes.
0: You went with hot pink.
1: yeah, it just looks like every pool in the world. And
0: they show you the little... You get the little... Swaths.
1: Yeah, it came in like a book.
0: And you're like, gosh, I don't know. And this one, I really like this one. It's a big decision. And then once you make it gigantic and put it in a pool, you're like, oh, they all just kind of look the same.
1: I told
0: really,
1: Ryan
0: what
1: the
0: was
1: time,
0: the point of even being concerned about that?
1: I was like, I don't care. They're all really similar, and it just doesn't really matter.
0: Yeah, whatever's the cheapest.
1: Yeah.
0: With the most mils.
1: Exactly.
0: Thick and cheap.
1: Yep. So we did that. And so they started the hose, and... Stupid me. My sister's like, you should bring the twins over after camp and they can come swim. And I was like, well, I'm sure they're going to want to get in our pool.
0: Oh.
1: Dummy.
0: Maybe on Saturday.
1: And so we got all these instructions from our pool guy about how to, you know, like fill it until this point. And then he's got some kind of contraption going that's like a, he's calling it a vacuum, but I think it's like blowing air.
0: Oh, but. In or pulling it out? Probably pulling it tight to the sides.
1: No idea.
0: Because as it fills, I think it kind of wants to bubble out.
1: That makes sense. So that's going, and there's a tape line, and he's like, don't let it go past the tape line. I'm like, okay. So then I told Ryan, like, are we okay to leave it running overnight? And, you know, I was afraid I was going to wake up and it'd just be over.
0: Be way over the tape line.
1: Yeah. I went and checked it this morning.
0: Like, not even close.
1: Not even close. Not even close. I'm so naive. So, still a long way to go, but it's seeming like it will be open maybe this weekend.
0: You probably sneak over to the Mad Max house and run a hose out of there.
1: Get a double hose
0: out of
1: going.
0: Deck house.
1: Yeah, yeah. They won't know.
0: Get a little extra water going.
1: Yeah.
0: Save a little money.
1: Ask all the neighbors to chip in.
0: Well, I don't know if they're going to say no. You got to do it on the slide.
1: You're like, oh, that's weird. I don't know how that hose from your house got into
0: my
1: yard.
0: Strange. Those weird squirrels. I tell you what. They're just so mischievous in our neighborhood.
1: Yeah. So, long
0: Well, that's cool. You,
1: way to
0: you
1: go.
0: Will be pooling soon.
1: Very soon.
0: But, man, you got a ways to go.
1: Yeah.
0: And then he's probably got to cut back and, like, come back and, like, cut in the skimmer and stuff.
1: I have no idea.
0: I think I'm remembering
1: I was
0: back.
1: Like, oh, we're done. No.
0: I don't think so.
1: No, we got a ways to go.
0: But you get water in it.
1: Yep, water is filling up.
0: And then hopefully there's no issues that, like, delay, because then you just have water sitting there that's not filtering.
1: Ugh.
0: And that becomes a green.
1: Don't even speak that. I cannot handle any more pool issues.
0: And it's nice that it's, like, a million degrees out, because it's going to warm up quicker.
1: It will, which will be nice. But every time...
0: There's the bright side of the heat wave.
1: Every time we have to deal with this pool, I'm like, I want to go back to 2022 and punch myself in the face for thinking this is a good idea.
0: The kids love it.
1: They do.
0: Even though you don't.
1: Yeah. I'm over it.
0: Anything else?
1: That's it.
0: So last night was our last night of childless life.
1: Did you really live it up?
0: We really did. I mean, as much as you can do on a Wednesday night. So we went out to dinner. First, we had to go to Redbud. I've been in charge of keeping my mom's bird alive.
1: Oh, yes, yes.
0: Because the dogs are in a kennel, but I have to take care of the bird because I'm the only one here. And the plants. So far, we've done pretty well with the bird, but we missed a watering of the plants.
1: Are they just roasted?
0: I think we may have taken out a few of them.
1: Oh, no.
0: Because it's been so hot.
1: I know. You don't.
0: And
1: I mean, you're not set up for success.
0: And Alex pointed out, she's like, we can't keep our own plants alive, which is a very valid point. And by we, I mean her. Mm-hmm. She's the one who goes out and buys all the plants. I'm always like, no.
1: I don't want any part of this.
0: You don't keep things alive. There should be a picture of you at every nursery that says, do not, this is plant killer. Yeah. Do not let this woman buy any plants. But she wants to buy plants every year. And then we have them, and then they have them for a while, and then eventually they don't get watered anymore.
1: Not the same way.
0: And they croak. Saving grace has really been Amelia. Because Amelia's just like, ugh, the flowers are going to die. And then she goes out and waters the flowers. But Amelia's not here either.
1: Oh, yeah.
0: So we'll have to see. I'm hoping for a big bounce back on a few of them. I mean, she has a lot of flowers. And 90% of them are fine.
1: Okay. I think that's a pretty good track record.
0: Yeah, we could be looking at a 10% loss. Yeah.
1: So what happens when there's a change in management?
0: Yeah. And then they'll be back today, and she'll probably bring them back to life, the ones that look really sad. I just hope that they perk up overnight, so when she gets back, maybe she won't be able to tell that we killed them, or almost killed them.
1: Everything's fine here.
0: Like, if those plants could talk, we'd be in big trouble. So we did that, and then we went out to dinner.
1: Where'd you go?
0: We went to, what is it called? Why do I always forget the name of the place? It used to be JV's. I just call it used to be JV's.
1: Okay, yeah.
0: In Waterloo. And it's not called that. It's called something else. But anyway, somebody will text it in.
1: Yeah.
0: But it's very good. We go there enough that I should know the name now, but I can't do it. And then afterwards, we went met up for a drink. Because my friend Matt's birthday was yesterday.
1: Oh, look at you.
0: He's fitty.
1: Yeah, partying on a Wednesday.
0: So we went to Stubborn German for a drink. One, it's all I could do, because then I had to get home and get to bed. Mm-hmm. So that's living it up.
1: You really did.
0: A little bit.
1: I'm impressed.
0: And then today, I have to buy milk.
1: I bet you do.
0: I haven't bought milk. I bought 1 gallon of milk the whole time they were gone.
1: Costco's probably worried about you.
0: I think I had one-ish gallon when they left. And I was like, this isn't going to do it. And then I bought one. And it made it.
1: Wow.
0: So as much of a milk drinker as I am and profess to be, it's the other ones that are really taking it down.
1: Oh, yeah.
0: Because you don't do, 6 gallons a week or 5 gallon a week habit on your own.
1: No.
0: That's everyone, contributing to that. That was about it. Oh, and I mowed the grass. I don't know what I was thinking. Well, it's my neighbor mowed his grass. And then I looked over and I'm like, oh boy, now it looks really bad. Like, you can really tell how out of control it is. And usually the boys mow. And I'm like, I don't want them to have to get home today and be like, all right, get out there and mow in the 1,000-degree weather.
1: Right.
0: Vacation's over. I'm like, well, that's not fun either. I don't like to have to do that. And I was like, all right, I'll just do it. Because I woke up early from my nap. I'm like, I'll knock it out. And I could not stop sweating.
1: Right.
0: Once I got done. It was crazy.
1: It probably took you so long to cool down.
0: It was nuts. So I went in and took a shower. I took kind of a cold shower.
1: Yeah.
0: And then I just kept sweating and sweating. Like, we went to dinner and I'm in the car and I've got the AC just blowing on me. And I'm like, okay, I feel fine. And then when we got out to go do like a little bit of watering, I just walk outside for a second and it was just my body's like, oh God, we're going to die. And it just turned it on again. I'm like, I look at me. I was like, I'm drenched and I'm not even doing anything. I was like that the rest of the night.
1: Oh.
0: I was like, I can't explain to my body, like, it's okay.
1: It's so bad.
0: We made it out of the mowing. We're okay now.
1: You're in survival mode.
0: Yeah, so I don't know. I might just break out into a massive sweat at some point during the show.
1: It's all right. It'll probably stay nice and cool in here today.
0: That'll be exciting. Oh, and then on the show today, Tim, we talked to him last week. He's planning on coming in today. Mm-hmm. I did not send a reminder text last night.
1: I thought that was intentional.
0: No, I thought about it yesterday. I was like, oh, I should text him tonight. Just say, hey, don't forget Thursday, you're coming in. So we'll see. Hopefully he comes in. I'm not going to text him now. 6:30 in the morning. He's trying to sleep. He's dealing with kids. Mm-hmm. So we'll see. Hopefully Tim will pop in for a while today.
1: That would be great.
0: If not, I will take partial blame. Although he was the one who picked Thursday.
1: I know. That's why I thought you were testing him. And so I did not interject with the reminder. It's like, I think Brando is testing him.
0: That's nice that you think that I was that devious. But it's generally my decisions are based out of laziness or uncomfortableness or an inability to stop sweating.
1: Also, happy hour is the old JB's.
0: Happy hour. That's it. Mm-hmm. I'm always like, isn't it called like, you know, I ain't going to work today or something? Or like party time or...
1: I ain't going to work today. It's
0: some sort of play on words.
1: TGI Thursday.
0: Yeah. But happy hour. There we go. Sorry, happy hour. You did great last night. Hopefully Tim will stop by today. If not, I'll take partial blame. It is a Thursday with a Friday vibe, but we've got Court's Court coming up on the show this morning. We'll do some randos, maybe some numbers. What's popping? That's going to be an expansive what's popping, I would think.
1: It's a literal popping of fireworks.
0: Popping of fireworks. Mm-hmm. So we'll have that. Plus, anything we can do to help you, you can always text us on the Cheney Window and Door text line, 314-669-4665.
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1: Update to an earlier story. Our buddy Tim Convy is on the way.
2: Woo!
1: So that's very exciting.
2: Very exciting.
1: I was worried. I'm like, oh man, I did it. I should have reminded him and I didn't do it. My fault. Okay, the Taylor Travis wedding is going to go down tomorrow at Madison Square Garden. It'll reportedly be over 10 hours long. It's the wedding plus the reception.
2: Okay.
1: A source has revealed the wedding schedule. You know, we're not going to see any pictures of anything because of the whole watermark. But they can verbally tell us the things that they're probably not supposed to be telling us. They said tonight's going to be the rehearsal dinner with about 100 guests. And then you've got the wedding in the afternoon and the reception after that. It goes to like 2 in the morning. Taylor will have stations serving food from her favorite restaurants in New York. So there'll be all sorts of food all over the place.
2: So Raising Cane's and...
1: Yeah, probably. Who knows? I would assume a pizza place. They say the wedding could cost local businesses tens of thousands of dollars because of street closures.
2: Oh, no.
1: PC1's not going to like that.
2: No, he's not. It's not like good for the local economy.
1: Yeah, that's not good for the local economy. It's taking money out of the local economy. And the starting 5 of the New York Knicks reportedly got an invitation as
2: Wow, that's funny.
1: Because, you know, Taylor's been a big fan of the Knicks this year. So, I mean, I'm assuming she always is, but definitely showing up this year. So, I'm guessing on Monday we'll have some updates to this wedding that is not technically official.
2: I would think so.
1: Which is absolutely happening. Oh, and I had that story yesterday about the red carpet.
2: Yeah.
1: They said, oh, you know, they rolled out the red carpet and then they took it back away. In my mind, they rolled out a red carpet and then they rolled it back up.
2: Yeah.
1: You know, like, oh, maybe they were just checking to see if it was the right size or whatever. I saw video. It was on stairs. So they were like laying the carpet down and like tacking it down and stuff on the stairs. And then they took it all back up. I was like, well, that was definitely not a test it out. That was a oops.
2: Oh, gotcha.
1: And then pulled the red carpet back up. So thought that was interesting. A man and woman scaled the antenna on top of the Empire State Building yesterday. Did you see pictures or video or anything?
2: I only saw memes.
1: Yep. Oh, yes. They hoisted a flag. Then they got engaged. Then they got arrested.
2: They got engaged up there?
1: They did. You can see him on one knee proposing to her. And then once they got out of that, I wish I would have saved it. Somebody said, I was like, I'm going to look it up to make sure it's true. Let's just assume it's true. I guess when they came back down or went into, I don't know how they got out there, but when they came back down, there was a New York police officer waiting there. And apparently he said, hey, how you doing? Hey, you're not supposed to be here. Just like very casually, like, hey, how you guys doing? You're not supposed to be here. Well,
2: right.
1: Then they got arrested, too. But they were later identified as Russian climbers Ivan Birkus and Angela Nicolo. They were featured in the 2024 Netflix documentary Skywalkers, A Love Story. So if you watch that, you know exactly who these two are.
2: Did their flag say anything?
1: Yes, it was some political message.
2: Oh, okay.
1: I don't remember what it said.
2: Ryan was like, can you imagine you go to all this effort to make this big statement, and then immediately everybody turns it into a meme. Like, come on, guys.
1: Yeah, I saw fake messages that were put up on the...
2: That's all I saw.
1: Yeah.
2: It's like...
1: Which is pretty funny.
2: Like, oh, man, that's not what we're trying to do.
1: Yeah, but these two are famous for embarking on dangerous climbs with little to no safety equipment. Charged with felony burglary. I don't know what they stole. Reckless endangerment, criminal mischief, and other offenses. So they're in trouble.
2: Smart, guys.
1: But people had fun with it, that's for sure. Village People singer and co-founder Victor Willis passed away this week on Tuesday, a day before his 75th birthday. His wife said he suffered from, quote, a short but aggressive illness. So Victor was the cop. Initially, I think he was a naval officer, but then I always remember him as the police officer. He's got like a helmet on. But he's, I think, the lead singer or was the main singer. But he left the Village People a few times over the years. There were legal battles over who could do the music, but he returned to the group back in 2017. Victor Willis, was actually married to Felicia Rashad.
2: Really?
1: From 1978 to 1982. So she was in Cosby Show. That's Claire.
2: Yes.
1: Claire Huxtable.
2: Of course.
1: In a new poll, Americans were asked who they think the face of the United States should be. And they all got together and voted. And
2: bald eagle.
1: The number one, it should just be a mean-looking bald eagle.
2: Yeah.
1: I think it should be the, I can't remember his name, but the eagle from the Muppets.
2: Oh.
1: He has a name.
2: Sam.
1: I think it is Sam. Nope. Americans agree. It's Tom Hanks. They said he's, quote, the person who best embodies the core values and principles of America. At some point, Tom Hanks started moving up in this list of like people that we all kind of agree is a good person. And I don't know when it happened. In my mind, it's when he started showing up in pictures. Uh-huh. You know, it'd be like a wedding or something. And then he would just walk over and like, hey, and he'd put his arms around like the bride and the groom. He was just like photo bombing pictures all the time. You'd see him in the background. They're like, we got home. We looked at our pictures and there was Tom Hanks in the background. Like, in my mind, that's when it all started.
2: You're probably right. When he just doesn't love that.
1: Just started having fun with people, and we're like, all right, we're good with this guy. Other top vote getters were, this is in no particular order, Barack Obama, President Trump, Taylor Swift, Bruce Springsteen, Clint Eastwood, Dolly Parton.
2: Oh, that's
1: surprised
2: a good
1: she
2: one.
1: Didn't get the
2: that's
1: top vote.
2: One.
1: Keanu Reeves. People love Keanu Reeves.
2: Is he Canadian, though?
1: Yeah, I think you're right. I think he's so. Well, he's been here long enough. Denzel Washington, The Rock, and Stephen Colbert.
2: I mean, those are not bad.
1: Yeah, I'm not surprised any of those are on there, but Tom Hanks, still the guy.
2: Yeah, he's definitely Canadian.
1: In World Cup action yesterday, the U.S. Well, because he, Duke Kaboom is like the Canadian. Anyway. In World Cup action yesterday, the U.S. beat Bosnia-Herzegovina 2-0. To advance to the round of 16, they'll be playing in Belgium on Monday. Talk about a city that had to be torn last night because we have a huge Bosnian population. We're in Waterloo, so not a lot of Bosnians in Waterloo, but I can imagine in parts of St. Louis, it was one group of the bar cheering and then the other group of the bar cheering. But like I felt like the national news didn't pick up on that.
2: Yeah, that is.
1: You know, like, guys, you realize, like, in St. Louis, there's a vested interest in both sides of this game.
2: Local news picked up on it.
1: Absolutely.
2: Sure.
1: But nationally, I think they whiffed.
2: Yeah, it would have been a great story.
1: Yep. And this is going to make Courtney very sad. Freddie, the German soccer fan, who has gone viral, she's been following this guy for weeks.
2: Oh, yeah.
1: Because it's his first trip to America. He's been posting. He's one of these first ones that was just like, can you believe this? And I'm having this. And then he got invited to all this stuff. Well, and he has now deleted his Twitter account.
2: Why?
1: He said the responses were becoming toxic and it was, quote, ruining the fun.
2: Oh, that's disappointing.
1: So he's out now. I'm sure she's already noticed. Frankie Muniz and his wife Paige are divorcing after 7 years. He made a statement online saying, "We share an incredible son who remains the center of our world, and we're both happier, stronger parents because of the love and growth we've shared." They're splitting up. Jennifer Lopez could offer Frankie some advice. She knows her way around a breakup. In fact, she says, "Breakups are not a failure. I honestly feel like it's a launch pad into your next best self. We should have a party when we break up. People should say you broke up. Congratulations. Because one, you made a decision. Two, it was probably the best thing for everybody."
2: Yeah, that's an interesting take on it.
1: It's a good way for her to look at it. She's been through a bunch. Peter Dinklage will star in an action movie called The Reckoner. I don't know much about the movie. It hasn't even really been written yet. But it's going to be written by that Derek Kolstad. He wrote all the John Wick movies.
2: Oh, cool.
1: So he's had good success in the past. Taylor Sheridan is talking about why Kevin Costner left Yellowstone. Remember that whole big controversy with the two of them going back and forth and blah, blah, blah. Well, he says that Costner's original contract was only for 3 seasons. Like, that was the original plan. But then he stayed on due to the popularity of Yellowstone. He said, in fact, he said there was even pressure from some of the cable companies who wanted to put it into their deals that they would be, that they would be guaranteed a certain number of seasons of Yellowstone, I'm assuming with Kevin Costner in it. So now you've got all these like affiliates basically saying like, hey, we want this show and we want this in our deal. that he's going to be a part of the show going forward for the at least the next few years. And so now Kevin Costner's like, well, now I got to, you know, now if I leave, it's going to, they're going to lose deals because I left.
2: Right.
1: So maybe that explains, assuming this is all true, explains why he was kind of like half in, half out all the time. Because he was just, he was like, I didn't want to do any, he did five seasons. Right. He was like, I'm done. I don't want to do this. I got other stuff I want to do. And I only agreed to 3 years, but I kept it going because, you know, the show was doing well and there were other deals going on. And then the Legally Blonde prequel series, Elle, which premiered on Hulu yesterday, it paid tribute to James Vanderbeek. So he's in it.
2: Oh, wow.
1: He's in the third episode. He plays a school superintendent. So they did like a tribute to him. How you doing, Tim?
3: Nice. I'm good. How are you guys? Good.
1: Fine.
2: I like that Fruita shirt.
3: Thank you so much. I'm a big fan.
2: Yeah, they're great.
1: Oh, yeah. I never saw that.
3: I haven't been in here this early in a little while.
2: You haven't.
3: Forgive me if it takes me to the next segment to really be present.
1: It's all right. Take your time. Warm up. I felt bad because I'm like, I didn't send you a text like, hey, don't forget, you're supposed to come in tomorrow.
3: I remember, and then I didn't touch base with you guys, so I'm like, I mean, I can't imagine they're going to turn me away, even if somebody else is coming in.
1: In my mind, it's like, oh, this will all happen.
3: Yeah, it worked out. Here we are.
1: What was I doing? I should have texted him. And then Lionel Richie is back on stage. He was back on stage following his hospitalization last night. He was in Pittsburgh. During his performance, he told the crowd, you have no idea what I've been through in the last 24 hours. But didn't elaborate, so...
3: Sounds like probably just like dehydration.
1: That's what they said.
3: Nothing
1: at the time.
3: Crazy, yeah.
1: I think it was more precautionary because he was like passing out.
3: Yeah.
1: And then new music out this weekend from Madonna. Her new album, Confessions 2, is out this weekend. And then Deep Purple has a new album out this weekend as well. I'm Brando, your Hollywood outsider. And I have a story here and I have to find it.
3: Uh-oh.
1: Hold on. It's right here on top.
2: You got this.
1: I can do stuff. So... It's, you know, 4th of July this weekend. Every year, they always publish a list of, like, do's and don'ts, you know, safety, things to be concerned with.
3: Yeah.
1: You know, it's just like for Thanksgiving every year when they do the turkey, like, deep frying the turkey and they show you what happens.
2: Yes.
1: And so I saw this story and was like, all right, whatever. You know, I'm not even going to bother with this because it's always the same story. But then there was one thing on here that really made me laugh. So the basics you've got here. For 4th of July weekend, they say if you're going to be handling fireworks, don't let your kids handle fireworks. They say keep a big bucket of water nearby or a garden hose handy. We've heard that one before. They say light fireworks one at a time and then move away quickly. Makes sense. Heard that one as well. Never use fireworks under the influence of alcohol or drugs. That's the one we always ignore. And then number 5 on their list is just don't get cocky. So according to the latest data, only 15 people were killed by fireworks in 2025, but around 13,000 people were injured. 35% of those injuries were hands, fingers. Some, you know, people got face injuries, ears, you know, so it's not a death injury as much as physical injury you have to be concerned with.
3: I think I'm done with that part of my life.
2: Yeah.
3: I think I was, you know, flying pretty close to the sun there for a while and never got hurt. Nothing terrible ever happened.
1: Yep.
3: I got some good stories. And I part of it, obviously, is also being a dad now where I'm like, yeah, we don't need to mess with it. I thought I would have that thing inside me like I do with so many things with them where it's like, I can't wait to show them this and show. But I got away with it all.
1: Yeah.
3: I don't
1: have the desire.
3: Don't think anything.
1: I remember it got serious one year when it went from like stick driven fireworks.
3: Yeah.
1: You know, there's like a stick and the thing and sticks in a pipe or whatever. To all of a sudden we had those like, it's just a ball with a wick.
3: Yep.
1: And you put it into a tube.
3: And it doesn't tell you what it does.
1: And that's that's a step away from what they do.
3: Totally.
1: When the cities and set off, like they're just big ones in big tubes.
3: Totally.
1: And it was like, boom, and then boom, these big explosions. And I was like, this has stepped up a level. And I don't think we're qualified for this, but we're going to keep doing it anyway because we were in high school.
3: Yeah.
1: And we put on quite a display.
2: I'm sure you did.
1: But I was like, this is the real stuff.
3: I know. And they're fun. Like, I get it. And I think if I was... out there, lighter in hand, I would feel those things again. But I just, and you hear about like the what it does to these poor animals who are around.
1: Oh yeah, oh. The dogs are just like freaked out the whole weekend.
2: Pickles loses his mind.
1: And then they, you know, I think this was probably a strong opinion of Courtney's last year, but like, you get that week. The week, and that you can't go beyond 7 days max.
2: Totally.
1: On setting off fireworks just because of these animals are like so stressed. And even a week is a lot. It really should just be the day. But
3: I heard a lot last night. I think part of that was also World Cup related. But
1: oh, yeah, you're probably right. So I thought it might be a fun question of the day. We'll see. What is your biggest fireworks regret? Maybe it was an injury. Maybe it was a possible injury, like I was really, really hammered and somehow I didn't have any. Maybe it was a missed opportunity. You're like, oh, I thought I was going to be able to do this and I didn't. Or maybe a joke, fireworks related joke, went horribly wrong. Whatever the case, what is your biggest fireworks regret? Text us on the Cheney Window and Door text line 314-669-4665. Let's check traffic. Not a ton happening this morning, but the express lanes eastbound, 70 eastbound, are closed again today due to the work going on in the sinkhole downtown. And plus, we do have an accident, 55 southbound right before 7th Street. That's causing a bit of a slowdown.
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11: The extreme heat warning continues today with a high of 96 and a low of 77. Tomorrow will be the same, and then a high of 90 on Saturday and Sunday with a chance of thunderstorms Sunday afternoon. 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

0: 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All right, got a couple things here. This is from V. Brosh. She said, my friend got a hairless cat, and I'm trying to be supportive, but it looks like she's cuddling a rotisserie chicken. This is from Olive. This isn't funny as much as it is eye-opening, at least to me, and maybe not to you. She said, tonight I watched my mom pour peach schnapps over her bowl of ice cream, and at 52, I'm proud to say I'm still learning from my mother. Have you ever heard of just pouring schnapps on ice cream?
1: No. It's a wild choice.
0: Well, I'm interested if that's any good.
1: Well, you have to try it.
0: Because, like, having dessert and drinking at the same time sounds like a lot of fun for some of us. And then this is from Peter Shankman, his reaction to the couple that climbed the Empire State Building yesterday. He said, just started my new job today as head of security at the Empire State Building. Excited for the new challenge. Like, how do they just sneak by and just get out there and climb up to the top?
2: That is crazy. I mean, it's what they do. Like, that's what they do with their lives. So they know all the tricks.
0: Yeah, they've done it enough. I guess they've figured out their way through. So anyway, that's what I got. How about you guys?
1: I've been saving this one for Tim.
2: Oh, thank you.
1: It's from Octopus Caveman. It says, I introduced my son to ska, and it's the best decision I've ever made. There's no chance this boy is getting anyone pregnant before he's at least 30. Abstinence is the best form of contraception. The second best is, of course, the trumpets.
2: That's really good. And then, Ska's having a moment right now. Oh, that's
1: fun. And then this one is from Not the Worst Mom. It says, whoever called 4th of July the Old Navy Met Gala is my personal hero. We were totally a flag shirt family. I'm sure that's not surprising.
2: Who was it? I mean, there were a couple of years where everybody was.
1: Oh, man, every year. And then we had to take a picture in them.
2: I assume they're still doing it.
1: I don't know.
2: Old Navy?
1: Oh, I should go check that out.
2: No way.
0: They've been in there for a while.
2: People will text them.
0: It's their tradition.
1: I got to go check this out. Yeah.
0: Tim, did you have anything?
2: I did. Yeah, I forgot to officially prepare, but I was looking at just things that I've been into or sending to other people lately. So some of this is a little bit nerdy. first of all, this guy, Ryan Wasoba, I bet that some people know who he is. He's a guy from here that's in bands, and he's like a musicologist, but he's doing this thing where he's listening to every Weezer record all the way through.
1: Nice.
2: And breaking it down, because famously, if you know much about Weezer, you know their first two records are basically perfect, and the rest of them,
0: they like freaked out.
2: Yeah, the rest of them are, there's a good song here and there, but for the most part, just bad news. So he's breaking them down, and I find it extremely funny.
1: Oh, yeah.
2: And then the other thing I've been going down, my algorithm is full of like Beatles, not just Beatles trivia, but like very specific Beatles, like what equipment they were using and who played what. Mm-hmm. And there's this new conspiracy theory that at the end of Dear Prudence, a song that famously Paul is supposed to be playing drums on because Ringo left, but now these people go, hey, the whole outro, it has to be Ringo. It's too complicated a part for Paul to play.
0: Mm-hmm.
2: So I watched that video like 7 times. And I agree with the guy.
0: You think it is Ringo?
2: I think Ringo does the overdub at the end, the outro. But I think Paul plays the main part. And they're both left-handed. So it's a little bit tricky to sort of get to the bottom of it.
0: Weird.
2: But Ringo clearly has a style and a flow that is very different than Paul's. But Paul played drums on like... he played on some of the, like, Wing stuff, but he played on, like, Back to the USSR. And
0: then maybe was copying
2: some
0: Ringo.
2: Well, that's the other thing, because a lot of the stuff you hear, you're like, it's similar style. And it's like, was one informing the other? Was Paul always telling Ringo what he wanted to hear? Mm. Or was it just like, that's the drummer I was around the most, and that's who I picked stuff up from? It's all really, really interesting.
1: Tough to say.
2: And I spend, this is what I do now that I don't come in radio.
1: Sounds like Ryan.
0: This is your new life.
2: Yeah. And then just a good old-fashioned funny one. Jim Flanagan, a buddy comedian who's been in here before.
0: Mm-hmm.
2: He posted a text exchange he had with his mother. She said, so I've been stabbed, prayed, and I'm waiting for results and further instructions and what precautions I should take. And he wrote back, stabbed? And she said, sorry, swabbed, not stabbed. So you really just scared me.
1: Yeah, that is a big mix-up.
2: Because your post-stab actions are similar to your post-swab.
3: True, but a very calm text
2: for the best.
3: Yeah. After
2: exactly.
3: being stabbed. Those are the best things.
2: He knows his mom well enough that he just kept his cool and said, I'm sorry, stabbed?
3: Are you sure? Could you just repeat? Say again, please. Those are the best things we saw yesterday. They'll be up on our social media on Facebook and Instagram, The Courtney Show STL, if you want to have a second go at them. We've got Food Court that's coming up in just a few minutes. It is a Courtney Show on the Arts.
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3: Oh, yep. Nice.
2: And so Brando has, what are those?
4: I never know how to pronounce this. It's the Doritos. It's like their Takis knockoff.
2: Uh-huh.
4: But they...
2: Oh, that's what they're called?
4: What'd you call it?
2: Dynamita?
4: Dynamita?
3: Or cool.
4: Dynamita?
3: Or maybe just Dynamita.
4: Dynamite.
2: Oh, it's, Dynamita.
4: It's like a play on dynamite, so Dynamita.
2: And they're like a spicy Cool Ranch?
4: Spicy Cool Ranch. So it's in a blue Cool Ranchy looking bag.
3: I can't.
2: Are you a Cool Ranch guy?
3: I'm a nothing guy today.
2: I'm not a Cool Ranch
3: gal. After the damage I did at King Do last night.
4: I will take the
2: bullet. Brando's going to try those. And then we have become the official trail mix show of St. Louis.
4: Apparently.
3: Oh, wow. Congrats.
4: It was a big move.
2: So Stacy dropped off several different kinds of the Culinaria brand, which is a Schnucks brand, and then just the regular Schnucks brand trail mixes. There's a peanut butter cup one. There's a sweet and salty celebration. And the Monster Cookie Trail Mix. Being the food reporter that I am, I tried them. My favorite is this sweet and salty celebration.
3: It looks good.
2: M&M's, milk chocolate, caramel mini cups, dark chocolate covered mini pretzels, cashews, honey roasted almonds, and pretzel balls. You want in on
3: You also know it's good because Schnucks did not waste any time or energy on clever fonts. They're like, just put on there, just tell them what it is.
4: Yeah.
2: They know what's up.
3: Let the food do the talking. That that peanut butter cup stuff of theirs I've had before.
2: Yeah.
3: Unbelievable.
2: Really good.
3: So good.
5: I'll be happy to try some of those if you'd like.
2: Yeah, you want me to pass them all over?
4: These are spicy.
2: Are they?
4: They're hot.
2: See, that's why I couldn't do it.
3: Pictures of jalapenos.
2: This one, I had to cut it open so it lost its zipper.
4: Oh,
2: it's
4: ruined.
2: Operator error. So we have to finish that back today, obviously.
4: Okay.
2: Okay, while you're doing that, big Portillo's news. Have you seen this? It's not what you think.
4: No.
2: I'm sorry. There's no Portillo's coming. I'm sorry.
4: You should say medium.
2: I know. His face.
4: Medium Portillo news.
2: His face.
3: We got to clip that video.
4: Son of a...
3: He was... Poor guy.
4: Look, I'm very emotional today.
3: That was...
4: My children are just now, hopefully, landing.
2: I'm sorry. But they have a new menu item.
4: Teasing me.
2: I'm sorry.
3: I mean, you think she wouldn't lead the very first break with that? And that you wouldn't have heard it before us?
4: Yeah.
2: Well, yeah, that's true. You should know that I'm not actually breaking any Portillo's news that you probably don't already know.
4: I don't know. I'm a busy guy. You might get past me.
2: I'm sorry. They have they have a new hot dog on their menu.
4: Oh really? What's their chicken strips looking like now?
2: I deserve that. It's called the Chardonera dog. So
4: what does that mean?
2: They teamed up with Vienna Beef to create a hot dog unlike anything else on their menu.
4: Okay.
2: It is a char-grilled beef hot dog infused with jardinera and provolone cheese.
3: Mm.
2: And it's only available for a limited time starting this week.
4: How do you infuse it?
2: I have no idea.
4: Is it just like ground up with the hot dog maybe?
2: It doesn't say. It just says that it's infused.
3: Maybe there's a needle involved?
2: Probably.
4: Maybe. I had their, I'm excited to tell Courtney, because I had their Italian sausage over the weekend.
2: How was that?
4: I'd never had it before, because I always avoid Italian sausage, because it, and Courtney's the same way. It always has, like, this spice in it that is gross.
2: Mm. Yep, I don't typically like it either.
4: It was amazing.
3: Mm.
2: Oh.
4: It doesn't have whatever that garbage is in your usual variety of Italian sausage.
2: Really?
4: It was very good. Monster Cookie Mix is good. Peanut butter cup mix is good.
3: Yes.
4: Trying sweet and salty celebration now.
2: Yeah, I like sweet and salty celebration. Okay, more food news. KFC.
4: Heavy on the chocolate in these.
2: I know.
4: It's impressive.
2: They're really good.
4: And not healthy.
2: KFC is getting

0: a major makeover. 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So this is a new open house restaurant. It's coming to Texas first, which is where the brand's headquarters is. It's supposed to feel more...
1: Not Kentucky.
0: No, isn't that disappointing?
1: Yeah.
0: It's supposed to feel more like a welcoming restaurant versus like a traditional fast food chain. 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
1: Mm.
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2: Kids like the boneless
0: they
2: chicken
0: do. Wings. 20 new dipping sauces, a couple of examples, chimichurri ranch and hot honey habanero.
1: Okay.
2: Sounds interesting.
0: And then they're getting in on this drink thing. So they have this new beverage line called Quench by KFC. They're going to have boba refreshers, sparkling lemonades, crunch shakes, and iced coffees.
1: Quench with a Q?
0: Quench with a K.
1: Nice.
0: Makes KW.
1: Mm-hmm. Interesting. I can't tell you the last time I went to a KFC. We did a podcast on them and we got some KFC stuff. I don't know. We'll see if this works.
0: Can you imagine you going KFC? There? No, never.
2: We do occasionally. It's a good, like, we don't know what to make for dinner. Let's just grab KFC.
0: Bucket of chicken.
2: Bucket of chicken.
1: Yeah.
2: And feed the herd. And we just got, like, a brand new, like a revamped KFC in Waterloo. So I'm wondering.
0: Oh, maybe they'll have some of this.
2: If what we have is kind of what they're going to look like.
1: Sounds like this is a whole new concept.
0: Yeah, they're starting it slowly. I just can't imagine going to KFC for an iced coffee.
1: Oh, yeah.
0: Ever.
1: I can't imagine.
2: It's crazy if they're going to have boba.
0: Yeah.
1: Yeah, that's hilarious.
2: Amelia will be all in on that. Can we go to KFC so I can get a boba?
0: Uh-huh.
2: By the way, my children have just landed.
0: Whew.
1: The children have landed. Congratulations. Just that they want people to come in and hang out. Because I can't, you know, I've not been to a KFC in a while. But when I did, I wasn't like, man, I wish I could just hang out here longer.
2: I feel like restaurants... Some will go through that phase where just like, this isn't just a place to grab food. It's a place to hang out. We've got Wi-Fi and stuff. And then people start hanging out and they're like, there's too many people hanging out in here. Now we got to figure out a way to get
0: them
2: all out of here.
0: They don't really want that.
1: Yeah. Kids, he's like, I want to get out of here as quickly as possible. I'm hoping nobody sees me.
2: I'm shamed.
1: It's one of those places. It doesn't mean the food's not good. It's like Little Caesars. It's like, I got to get in and out. I'm not like, man, I wish I could just hang out at Little Caesars.
2: I don't want people to know what I'm doing
1: here. Yes, but I love Little Caesars.
0: And then quickly, one final food story. A list of some of the most outrageous carnival foods since it's carnival season.
2: Oh, yeah.
0: Of course.
2: Where are the... It's Texas and Iowa? Are those the two that always make the news?
0: This doesn't give, like, specific places. It's just, like, these are out there. Mm-hmm. You can probably find them at your local carnival or fair.
1: It's going to be, like, a deep-fried Chevy.
2: Deep-fried butter is probably the most ridiculous
0: deep-fried
2: thing I've ever
0: Deep-fried butter
2: heard.
0: Is number one.
2: Mm-hmm.
0: Okay. I'll go backwards. I'll go number 10 first. Mac and cheese ice cream? That doesn't sound good.
2: That's been out there in stores.
0: Ugh.
2: That fancy Luella or whatever...
1: Llewellyn's?
2: Yeah, they made it, and Walmart was carrying it. We tried it.
0: You did?
2: Yeah.
0: Is it gross?
2: It's weird. It's
0: my I don't son's like that.
1: Two favorite foods.
0: Yeah, but I don't know that they should be put together.
2: If you like cold mac and cheese, that's what it is.
0: Ugh. Fried Jell-O.
2: I've never heard of that.
0: Cotton candy tacos.
1: Okay.
0: This one's for Courtney.
2: I've seen that. That is...
1: Is it a dessert?
2: That's a whole bunch of stuff.
0: How do they even do that? Because how does it hold anything?
2: Well, it's like a
0: or is the
2: like a waffle cone taco.
0: Oh.
2: And then it does have cotton candy, but then it's like chocolate syrup and sprinkles. Ugh. It looks like kids would love it and no parent in their right mind would touch it or let their child have it.
0: Disgusting.
2: But yeah, it's like all the toppings and everything, but it is cotton candy based.
0: Peanut butter and jelly corn dogs.
1: Ooh. All right.
2: What's going on
0: there? I'm not sure
2: there?
0: If it means that it's corn dog shaped with PBJ in the middle and then fried.
2: Or is it just a corn dog slathered with peanut butter and jelly?
0: I don't know.
1: I think I'm in no matter what.
0: Deep fried bubblegum.
2: Oh.
1: Weird.
2: Why?
0: I don't know. Pickle pizza.
1: Hello.
0: That's not that crazy. Chocolate covered bacon.
1: Mm-hmm.
0: Number three. That's good. Fried Coca-Cola.
1: How does that work?
0: They use Coke in the batter, then they roll it into balls and deep fry it, and then top it with cinnamon and sugar.
2: Yeah, that came out a couple of years ago.
1: Very cool.
0: Number two, cheeseburger donuts.
2: That's not a fair food. That's a Grizzly's food.
0: Mm-hmm. And number one was deep fried butter.
2: That's just ridiculous, right?
0: Be on the lookout for those this summer.
2: It's just a ball of butter.
1: That Illinois State Fair's got to have stuff like that, I'd assume.
0: Oh, I'm sure.
2: It's coming up in August, I believe.
0: It's usually in August, yeah. That is your food court, and it is brought to you by Schnucks Brands. 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
2: Traffic 70 eastbound. The express lane still closed again today due to the work on the sinkhole downtown. 270 northbound. The off-ramp to Manchester is partially blocked due to a stalled vehicle. 270 northbound between Big Bend and Manchester, slow because of that stalled vehicle.
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5: Well, Brando, you will be playing for Ashley from St. Charles. I will be playing for Laura from Troy, Illinois. And Courtney will be playing for Patty from Webster Groves. 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
6: Time to play Throwback Live. I'm your host, Tim Convey. How are you guys?
7: Good.
5: Yeah.
7: Good. How are you?
6: I'm pretty good. Let's dive into the game. It's called Throwback Live. Marty's going to play some throwback clips. You guys are going to answer the questions that I ask about those clips and win prizes for your listeners. If you know an answer, you'll chime in with these sounds. Afton, Courtney Landrum, and Brenda. Here we go. Clip number one. Name this Goldie Hawn film.
8: Annie Goolahy.
6: Brando by a
7: hair. Yeah, he was first.
9: Overboard?
6: That's it.
8: Annie Goolahy. Where in God's name did I grow up? Dog Patch?
10: Oh, no, not there. Over in Goober, Idaho.
6: So good. My brother Kern used to watch that every single day.
7: Because it's phenomenal.
6: That and Troop Beverly Hills. Those were
7: Oh, my God. Sally Long.
6: Oh, yeah.
7: And a young Carla Gugino.
6: She's in that?
7: Yes.
6: And really?
7: She's a troop.
6: Really?
7: Member.
5: She's a trooper?
7: No yeah. Idea. Tori Spelling.
6: All right. Brando's got one. Nobody else on the board. Clip number two. Name this comedian.
11: I'll tell you, I'm all right now.
12: Sounded like a tie to me.
6: Three-way?
5: No,
6: okay, just these two. Okay, three, two, one.
7: Rodney Dangerfield.
6: You got it.
11: I'll tell you, I'm all right now, but last week I was in rough shape, you know? Last week I told my wife, you need a home improvement loan. She gave me $1,000 to move out.
9: He gets no respect.
5: No respect.
12: He doesn't get any respect. I've noticed that, but he doesn't get a lot of respect.
9: No. If he's think devoid. About- his life is devoid of respect.
6: They've done studies on that, and not a lot of respect. It's so funny because it's such a like gimmicky thing, but man, that holds up much better than a ton of comedy from that time.
9: It's true.
7: His face sells it, too, to me.
6: Totally. Mm-hmm. It's a great joke. All right, clip number three. Name this former Blues hockey player.
13: You are...
6: Courtney.
7: I went in early.
6: Mm-hmm.
7: I know this. I am going to say Kelly Chase.
6: That is incorrect.
13: You are mentally in somebody's head, and physically you're in somebody's head.
9: We tied.
6: Tied between these two.
9: Uh-oh.
6: Here we go, folks. Three, two, one.
5: Brad Tony Hall. Twist.
6: Afton got it.
12: Brando gets this. Afton gets this.
13: You are mentally in somebody's head. And physically, you're in somebody's
5: head. I met him at Discovery Zone one time.
13: There's a lot of guys that
7: Tony
13: can
7: Twist.
5: And I was pretty cool.
13: There's a lot of guys that can...
5: And we were so excited. My dad's like, that's Tony Twist.
13: But until you've spent one National Hockey League game, or you've opened...
7: Okay. They all
6: picture
7: sound
6: him
7: a,
6: at,
7: they all sound a lot.
6: They
9: I know.
6: Whether they're Canadian or American. Yeah. They really do. There's a hockey accent.
7: Especially in that era.
6: Yeah, mm-hmm. That's also true. Was Tony Twist like checking people into the boards at Discovery?
5: Yeah, he was like throwing him down the roller slide.
6: Yeah, it was in the off season. He's like, I gotta hit somebody.
13: me.
6: Brandon's got a point and a half. Courtney has a half point. Afton has a full point. Clip number four. Name this local television meteorologist.
14: So here's how this plays out.
6: Courtney.
7: Trish Brown.
6: No. Mm. Afton.
5: Kristen Cornett.
6: That is correct.
5: Yeah.
6: She a coworker.
5: I worked with her.
9: Man. I was like, how'd you get that so fast?
5: I'm like, I know Kristen.
6: Really, really.
7: Great hair.
5: She does have great hair.
7: Man.
5: Mm-hmm.
12: Channel 4 people in general have great hair.
5: That's true.
6: So you think...
12: Even the guys.
6: That glam squad over there is better than the other networks?
12: They're very, very into hair.
6: Really interesting.
12: Did they have... When you did on-camera stuff, did they talk to you about your hair?
5: Uh-huh, yeah. Like, what color?
7: Not enough.
6: They're like, get it together. This is Channel 4.
9: Get my hair in the game.
6: This might fly over at Fox 2.
5: Not here for the hair station.
12: And you had to wear jewel tones?
5: Uh-huh, yep. Yeah. And I had to change what color eyeliner I wore. And my hair was too blonde. I had to tone it down a little bit.
12: Wow.
6: No kidding.
5: Yeah.
7: Man, they were a tight look ship
9: there.
5: They did a number on me. Stuck with me.
6: Yeah. What a very...
5: Where all my trauma comes from.
6: You're like, any other notes you know about journalism? They're like, no, no, no.
5: No, don't worry about that.
6: Clip number five. Zane's laughing. Clip number five. Who's talking here?
15: There's a variety of shots we can hit around the green. Short game is so much fun to play in practice, but everything stems off of our foundation, our most basic chipping motion. chipping 101.
5: That's got you.
15: There's
5: all
15: a variety
5: over it.
15: Of shots mm-hmm. we can hit around the green. Short game is so much fun.
6: Landrum.
7: Phil Mickelson.
6: That is correct, and that is an Afton
15: win. There's a variety of shots.
12: How about that? Oh, look at this. So much.
5: And that is a win for you, Laura from Troy, Illinois.
0: Yay! Thank you!
5: Oh, you're so welcome, Laura. 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
1: Brando's Randos. Brando's Randos.
2: It is The Courtney Show. Courtney off today, but Tim is here today.
3: That's right, everybody.
2: Very excited to have you here.
4: Yes.
3: Happy to be here.
2: Settle in, Hampton. So I got some randos for you. If your hometown's 4th of July fireworks display seems a little smaller this year, there is a reason. With America celebrating its 250th birthday, cities across the country are going, like, all in on bigger than usual fireworks displays. Mm. Plus, all that stuff has been more expensive with, you know, inflation and whatnot. So smaller towns, they say, are getting kind of squeezed out. Some communities say prices have skyrocketed. Others say they just can't get enough fireworks or crews to set them off because, like, the big cities are like, we need everybody you got.
3: Twice as many guys.
2: Yeah. Wow. So they say some small towns are going to be scaling back or combining celebrations with other towns or communities or just skipping fireworks altogether just because of the increased demand.
3: Oh, man.
2: And prices and stuff like that. So, sorry, everybody.
3: Sorry to hear that.
4: Bummer.
2: Got to let you know. Apparently, the hottest new social activity is lying down. It's called Club Rest Stop. It's in New York. It was opened by some wellness coach. It involves you meeting up in Central Park for 2 hours of guided breathing, sound baths,
3: nice.
2: Meditation, or you can just take a nap. They said about 40 people showed up for the first meetup, but more than 700 have already signed up for future events.
4: Can you reread that whole story as Stefan? New York's hottest club is
2: Club Rest Stop.
4: This place has everything. Sound bath,
2: guided breathing, snoring.
3: I'm surprised
2: Pat Benatar.
3: I'm surprised that hasn't existed for a while. It seems
2: practical. Yeah, like just a relaxation.
3: Sound bath
2: spa.
3: Is like the tones, like the one of those bell things.
2: Oh, gotcha. I was like, a sound bath? What is that?
3: It's relaxing.
4: Yeah.
2: I don't think it's going to get
3: don't
2: you
3: judge
2: clean.
3: It until you've sound bathed, okay?
4: I'm not true. Judging. It sounds great.
2: I have not tried it. Thousands of international soccer fans are traveling all across North America for the World Cup. They're discovering all sorts of, you know, new foods and exciting new things about the country they've never visited before. Plus, they're learning that Americans are pretty friendly. Yeah. They're surprised. According to a new report, they have listed off the 5 friendliest cities. So these are all cities that these World Cup travelers have encountered. I've got the top 5. Number 5, Atlanta. Number 4, Seattle. Number
4: DC's
2: 3,
4: gotta be number
3: come on, Kansas
2: Philadelphia.
3: City.
2: Number 2,
3: Philly.
2: Boston.
4: That's a lie.
2: And number 1, New York City.
4: New York City?
2: Not Kansas City.
4: How's that possible? It's the Midwest. We're the nicest.
2: I don't know.
3: Yeah.
4: Are we not?
3: There's a dark side to Kansas City. I've always said that.
2: Right?
3: It's no St. Louis.
2: There's evil hidden behind all those fountains.
3: And I've said this for decades. Kansas City is a lot like St. Louis. Mm-hmm. Just worse.
4: I mean, I agree.
2: Well, and international travelers are like, we don't like it.
4: Wow.
3: That's fascinating to me. I'm glad that NYC came in up top.
2: Yeah, you would. I mean, I would not expect that.
3: How about Philadelphia bringing it?
4: And Boston,
3: right?
4: Those seem like rough cities.
2: I think it depends on which travelers are going to which cities. Because remember, wasn't it the Scots or the Irish that were in? It was the Scottish that were
4: in
2: Boston.
4: And they like drank.
2: They drank the city dry. All these bars were running out of alcohol. A card shop in Oregon had to suspend its weekly Yu-Gi-Oh tournament because too many people were smelly.
3: What's Yu-Gi-Oh?
2: It's like a card game, I think.
4: Yu-Gi-Oh.
2: Oh, Yu-Gi-Oh.
4: It's like a Pokemon type thing.
2: Yeah.
4: It's probably generic Pokemon.
2: Maybe, you think?
4: If I knew about it.
2: Well, Konami, the company that invented
4: I think it's Yu-Gi-Oh.
2: They implemented official tournament rules. So when you're playing a Yu-Gi-Oh tournament, and part of the rules specifically target player hygiene. It says all persons attending a tournament, not just players, must be clean and wear clean clothing or risk being penalized.
3: Wow.
2: So I guess according to the rules, they're like, it is too smelly in here. Everybody out.
4: That's hilarious.
3: It's time for a new hobby.
4: Yeah.
2: I got celebrity birthdays for you. I'll give you the celebrity name, their age. You write down what you know them for. Okay. From... or best. you know, and guess if you don't know. But I think you'll know all these. Margot Robbie is 36. Jose Canseco is 62. What do you know Jose Canseco for? I know what I would write down.
3: Oh, yeah.
2: And Larry David is 79. So we'll start with Margot Robbie turning 36.
3: I wrote Barbie / Harley Quinn.
2: Harley Quinn.
4: Barbie.
2: Yeah.
4: Itanya.
2: Oh, yes, Itanya. I've never watched that.
4: Oh, it's so good.
2: I've heard it's good.
3: I've never seen it either. Yeah, I heard it's fantastic.
4: It's great, yeah.
2: How about Jose Canseco?
3: Steroids.
4: Yeah.
2: Steroids?
4: I almost wrote drugs. Is that right? I just wrote baseball.
2: Steroids, I know for sure.
3: And then he told on everybody.
2: He did.
3: He wrote a book.
2: Oh. He said that he injected Mark McGuire.
4: That's right.
2: Yeah. He was one of the Bash brothers, the two of them. I always think of when he gave up he was playing outfield and he went to catch fly ball like at the wall and he missed it and it hit his head and went over the wall and that's a home run.
3: I can see it perfectly.
2: It's just him going back and he's trying to catch it and it hit him on top of the head and it bounced over the wall and everybody's like, I think that's a home run.
3: He had such a he was so, I mean, he was the best guy in baseball at one point.
2: Yeah.
3: He was just like, such a stud.
2: 40-40 guy, 40 home runs, 40 stolen bases.
3: Yeah.
2: It was like the first ever to do it.
3: Also, he's in the Bash Brothers. He had a brother, Ozzie Canseco, that played baseball.
2: For the Cardinals.
3: Right. Don't you think Ozzie was bummed he didn't get to be in the Bash Brothers? He was his actual brother.
2: That's my brother. And he looked exactly like him. It was creepy.
3: But not as good.
2: No. And then Larry David, 79-year-old Larry David.
3: Herb.
4: Seinfeld.
2: Yep. That's what they list. They list those two. Today, a couple of days. Today is Made in the USA Day.
4: USA.
2: So celebrate the U.S. by buying some U.S.-made goods.
4: Oh, nice.
2: It is also World UFO Day. Seems a little conflicting. We're celebrating the U.S. and also invaders from other lands.
3: UFOs are being made here.
2: As long as they're made in the U.S.,
3: follow
2: I'm
3: the
2: fine
3: money.
2: With it. That's where I'm on board. Last year, a record 25 million young adults under the age of 35 were still living with their parents. And everybody assumes oh, it's because they're just deadbeats and they don't have jobs. And they said, nope, jobs isn't the issue. They said the trend is, quote, likely primarily fueled by housing affordability crisis.
4: That makes sense.
2: So a lot of them, a lot of them have jobs. They just can't find a place to live. They said the median home price listing price was $430,000. That is up 34% from 2019.
3: Wow!
2: Just a few years ago,
4: the housing market is
2: 34%
4: crazy. And if you want to move from your current home, good luck. Because
2: if you're in a situation where you're in a house that has a pool and you're like,
4: I don't want this anymore.
2: I don't
4: anymore.
2: Know why we bought this house with a pool. I just want to get out.
3: Yeah.
4: Like, to get something that has, even similar space.
2: Yeah.
4: It's crazy.
2: And even if your neighbors have turned into, some sort of Mad Max Thunderdome
4: Hoosier
2: thing.
4: Version.
2: And they've built a house on their deck.
4: You're still stuck there.
3: They built a house on their deck?
4: Deck house.
2: Yeah, it's called deck house.
4: So we call it.
2: There's a song about it.
3: Oh, I heard that.
4: A great song. I'll show you a picture of deck house, too.
2: I mean, this is all hypothetical stuff we're talking about. A man thought that he had brain cancer, but it turned out there were worms in his brain.
4: Oh, no. What?
2: He's a 60-year-old guy. He had developed brain lesions that initially resembled metastatic cancer on an imaging scan. And they were like, hey, hold on. We just looked closer. Guess what? It's not cancer. Yay. It is a pork tapeworm growing in your brain.
3: Give me the cancer.
4: How does that happen?
2: I think it's
4: how does it get in your brain?
2: It's probably snorting undercooked meat. I'm going to guess. They don't tell me.
3: That's terrible.
4: I have to Google this.
3: Will is he okay?
2: Yeah. They said he responded well to anti-parasitic treatment. And they killed the worm. But, the worm's just in there now. You can't, just get a vacuum and suck that worm out.
4: It's
2: hanging
4: out in there?
2: He just got a dead worm in his...
3: Go in and get it.
2: In his head.
3: Give me some.
2: It's a tapeworm, so it's probably long. And then on the blog today, you can see what they called the Night of Destruction at the Kalamazoo Speedway. So I've seen this before, and I didn't know what it was called, but it's like a demolition derby, but like a racetrack style, and they're pulling a trailer behind them. So it's either a camper or a boat.
4: Oh, my gosh.
2: And it's just, the campers just fall apart, and there's stuff everywhere. just call it the Night of Destruction. It's hilarious.
4: It really is. This is the craziest thing.
3: It's who insures this thing?
2: Oh, I don't know. And I wouldn't even want to be in the crowd.
4: They're just driving wherever they want. They're not like staying in a...
2: No, yeah, I mean, it's a race, but like, is it? I think it's just whoever's still running at the end.
3: Does somebody win?
2: Oh, I would
3: assume. Is it for charity?
2: I mean, they're
3: wearing helmets.
4: It's so... Oh!
2: Stuff's just flying all over the place. But they're not demolition derby cars. They're like cars.
4: They're regular cars.
2: Yeah. But they would have to take the airbags and stuff out.
3: That is awesome.
4: That's
2: insane. I don't know. You kind of have to see it to understand it, but it's up at 1065thearch.com if you want to check it out. That's your Randos.
1: Randos.
2: 70 eastbound, the express lanes remain closed today due to the sinkhole repair that's been ongoing. 270 northbound, slow between Big Bend and Manchester. Highway 30 eastbound, slow between Ronning Road and 270.
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23: The extreme heat warning continues today with a high of 96 and a low of 77. Tomorrow will be the same, and then a high of 90 on Saturday and Sunday with a chance of thunderstorms Sunday afternoon. 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
1: It's time for Court. Courtesan session.
2: All rise. This court with the Honorable Judge, not Van Landrum, presiding, is now in session. I guess we're all judges today.
3: Please be seated.
2: You got Judge Afton, Judge Brando, Judge Tim.
4: You're much less intimidating.
3: I get
4: Please
3: that a
4: be
3: lot.
4: Seated.
3: Sit down, everybody.
2: Sit down, everybody.
3: Sit on your bottoms.
2: Sit on your carpet squares.
3: do you want me to go first?
2: Yeah, you can go first.
3: We got a lot on the docket today, but this one was submitted by a listener. Let me see if she put her name in there.
2: Maybe she doesn't want her name.
3: Could be.
2: Did she steal something?
3: No. Now I can't find it. You might have to go first.
2: Okay.
3: I found it. I found it.
2: Go for it.
3: Sorry. It's Kathy. This one comes from Kathy. It's not super controversial, but I do feel that I am uniquely qualified to weigh in on it.
5: Oh.
3: But I would like for the two of you as parents to also weigh in.
5: Sure.
3: Okay. My husband and I have one son who turns 7 next month, and he is dying to see Jaws. It was my favorite movie as a kid, and I honestly think I was always allowed to watch it. My husband says no way. He needs to be at least 10. Our neighbors are on his side. Isn't watching Jaws a big thing in your family? What's the rule? You're 7.
4: What's your age? You guys were watching Jaws.
2: Yeah.
3: I know.
2: I mean, there's no witches in it, so it's good to go.
3: Shark attacks, fine. Witches, absolutely not. I feel like I'm a bad parent in this respect. Because I know we let Beck watch it too young.
2: Oh, I mean, you knew.
6: What were the consequences?
3: Nothing. Just that, I don't know, he's probably a little darker than he should be. 15. But I famously let Beck watch things too young, and he will just always give me a hard time about it. But he loves it. He just likes to make me

0: So that was fun. So Beck was probably 5 or 6.
1: When he saw Jaws?
0: Probably six.
2: Oh, I think I would assume some kids can handle it.
1: Here's my problem with Jaws. There's kid death.
0: Mm. You don't really see anything, though.
1: But you're old enough to comprehend it.
0: I know. I told you. I'm a bad parent.
2: So how was swimming after that?
0: It's fine.
1: I mean, they got rid of the sharks in the pool, so it was not an issue anymore.
0: But now the twins are 8.
1: Yeah, would you let them watch
0: it? They know that we watch it every 4th of July. And
1: do you guys watch it in the pool, too?
0: We did a couple years ago. We watched it in the pool.
3: Do the twins watch it?
0: No.
3: Okay.
0: And I won't let them watch it.
3: Fool me.
1: Why not?
3: Once.
1: They're the same age.
0: Because I just feel like you have to know your kid and their sensitivities. And I don't know. Jenna is, and John too, but Jenna's very sensitive. We were watching. We had on Princess Bride the other day, just kind of in the background. And you know when they're having the My Name is Inigo Montoya
1: sword
0: fight, and he gets stabbed.
1: Oh, like over and over again.
0: She started crying.
3: No.
0: I'm like, you are not ready for Jaws.
3: No.
0: If you can't handle this, well, that to me is a kid movie.
1: I like that.
3: You bullied her for it?
1: Like, you loser. No Jaws for you.
0: No, I'm just like, don't come crying to me about Jaws.
1: Yeah, she can't watch Jaws.
0: If you can't handle this.
3: Yeah, right.
1: But neither can John, because that's the twin thing.
0: I know.
1: So you got to ban both of them from it.
0: That's what happened with Beck, is Jude is 2 years older. Not that watching Jaws at 7 is a good idea.
3: Yeah, he's 7. I mean, he was ready for it.
1: 7. He had already seen all the Friday the 13ths.
0: But the younger one, you'll see this with, and I'm sure you saw it with your kids. The younger ones get to do things sooner, it feels like,
1: right.
0: Because
1: they've
0: got something.
1: Aaron and
0: so
1: Owen were like a package deal.
0: Yes.
1: And so if Aaron got to do it, then it probably meant Owen got to do it. And that's how he gets kind of grandfathered in.
0: Exactly. Yeah. That's what happened with Beck. That's my defense, at least. But I'm not letting my 8-year-old twins watch it. I think you just have to know.
1: It probably depends on the kid.
0: You have to know when your kid is ready for Jaws.
1: I think the effects of Jaws are not great anymore, but it's enough. It's dark enough to where there's a believability to it. But I mean, when you see some of the shark scenes, you're like, wow, that is not a real shark.
0: Right.
1: Nobody's buying that.
0: We're not ocean in a whole lot. So the threat is, you know, pretty limited.
3: Right.
1: That's true. You go to where the ocean is.
0: We don't go see it, though.
1: But then you don't go to it. You just go to Disney.
0: That's right.
3: There's sharks in there, man.
1: Yeah, I don't think we have a definitive answer.
3: I've never seen it all the way through.
0: What?
3: Yeah, my mom says maybe next year, but I haven't seen it.
1: Well, that means none of his siblings have either, because you're
0: the
1: oldest.
0: The first
1: one.
3: Yeah.
1: If you haven't, then they're not allowed to either.
3: They're all waiting. I always get a family text. They're like, is this the year? I'm like, I don't think.
1: I only made it through that first scene, and that poor lady, it didn't go well for her.
0: Yeah.
1: No,
0: I don't know.
1: I was crying.
0: Kathy, unfortunately, it's not an age thing in our family. It's a, are you ready?
1: Yeah, let the 10-year-old?
0: Is that what it was?
1: Seven
0: next month.
1: Let your 7-year-old watch Princess Bride and see how he or she reacts.
0: If he can handle that, then he's ready for Jaws.
3: It's a good tester.
1: If he can make it through the Princess Bride, you might be Jaws worthy.
0: I think so. It's a good rule.
1: All right, and let's do one more on the docket. This is a little long, but I got to read it here. So it says, my daughter is 18 and starts her dream college in a couple of months. For the past 2 years, she has spent almost all of her free time at her boyfriend's house. We've asked her to spend more time with our family, but nothing has changed. Recently, she asked at the last minute to sleep over at a friend's house. We said no, because it was last minute. She turned off her location anyway. The next night, she stayed at her boyfriend's house. At 2 a.m., she called us for a ride home. I don't understand this. And when we arrived, his parents had just gotten home from the airport and had no idea that she had been staying there. So it sounds like she was there the night before. The next day, we told her we wanted to have a serious conversation about trust and respect before she went back to her boyfriend's house. While we were in the middle of talking, her boyfriend came to our door asking her to dinner. We said no, because we were still having this conversation. She left with him anyway. The following day, his parents... Daughter's 18. The following day, his parents texted us asking if she could go to Miami with them for their son's tennis tournament.

0: later learned that they had already bought her plane ticket before asking. They said this isn't the first time. They previously wanted to take her on a two-day trip, and when we said no because she had a dentist appointment, a college orientation, Zoom, and a graduation party, they told us it would really help their son emotionally because he's having a hard time with her getting into his her dream college. I guess he was not. At this point, we don't want her to go to Miami. We feel like trust has been broken. Our boundaries have been ignored by both our daughter and her boyfriend's family. And buying a plane ticket before getting our approval crossed a line. We know she's legally an adult. She is 18, but she still lives at home, doesn't pay rent, has access to a car and a phone. And we're getting ready to foot the bill for her to go to college. We're trying to maintain some sort of family boundaries before she leaves. What should they do? I put this on the mercy of the court.
1: I would like you to weigh in on it because you have the adult child.
0: Yes.
2: First things first, has she seen Jaws?
0: I think if they just sat her down and let her watch Jaws,
2: yes,
0: I think this would solve everything.
1: There we go.
0: She'd be like, I don't want to go to Miami. There's sharks there.
1: Yeah. Exactly.
2: You go. You're in this world.
0: To me, no, she doesn't get to go. You know, if you're mad at her, you're still in control. As long as she lives at home, and it's not just living at home, but like you're paying for everything. You're taking care of everything.
1: Yes.
0: You're still like, I know you want your independence, and some kids are different and maybe deserve that independence earlier because they're more mature and responsible with it. But that doesn't sound like that's what's going on here. She's acting like a brat, it seems like.
1: I agree.
0: This boyfriend and their family are not helping either.
2: You don't like it?
1: No.
0: So I don't have a problem with them saying, no, you can't go.
1: I agree. You're not being cool. I think 18 is the official adult age, but it's like all of parenting is working up to how to be a real adult. And I always say college is like fake adulthood.
0: Yes.
1: So you're still in a very protected bubble.
0: And there's just different 18-year-olds.
1: Oh, yeah.
0: Some 18-year-olds are just kids still, and some are like, this guy's a functioning adult.
1: Mm-hmm. But if you want to live at home and have mom and dad pay for everything, including college, sorry.
2: Yeah. Time to make some choices. Mm-hmm. Yeah, they got to cut off those resources, huh?
0: Mm-hmm. Yeah.
2: Stop paying for stuff.
0: Yeah, if she wants to live this free life, get out. Yeah.
2: What do you mean she just left when you told her not to?
0: That bothered me. Like, she just walks out?
1: I don't like that at all.
2: Somebody didn't have a car for 2 weeks.
0: Yeah, no kidding. Ground her. So, unanimous.
2: Hey, go talk to those. Guilty. You need to sit down with those parents.
0: Those parents.
2: And be like, hey.
0: Are not helping.
2: Some things are going to change around here.
0: If they kick her out, you know where she's going.
2: Over there.
1: Yeah, good luck.
0: She's going to be living there. That's a whole other thing. And that's Court's Court. Check traffic. 70 eastbound closed again today for the express lanes are closed due to the sinkhole, and then Highway 30 eastbound slow between West Watson and Ronning Road.
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0: Jussie Smollett is back in the news. 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
1: We're talking about Jussie Smollett this morning, and I'm just surprised because I just felt like after his debacle and pretending to get beat up or whatever, that was going to be kind of the end of him. But he might have a new boyfriend, another famous person, Karamo Brown from Queer Eye.
2: Get out of town.
1: Yes. So
3: I don't know
1: he.
3: Who that is.
2: From Queer Eye?
1: He looked familiar. I didn't watch, I don't watch that show.
2: You know him.
3: Do I know him? Does he have long hair?
2: No, he's bald.
3: Oh.
1: Karamo Brown. Well, TMZ published photos of them together at an outing in Los Angeles on Monday.
3: Oh, yes. I know who that is. Sorry.
1: So he was on a podcast then after that talking about this new fella he was with who's famous. It didn't get specific. And they're like, this must be the guy. So I think people are upset because they're not a big fan of Smollett.
2: And Karamo's like, of the Queer Eye guys, wasn't he kind of the therapist?
1: I have no idea. I don't know that show very well.
2: I'm shocked.
1: And did you know that 50 Cent has a beef with Jussie Smollett?
3: No.
2: That's great.
1: I didn't know this. So they were on similar shows at the time. So Jussie was on Empire, and 50 Cent's show was called Power, and I guess were very similar. And 50 Cent would always talk trash about the other show, like, our show's better. And then the whole Smollett stuff started, and he was like, oh, my God. And so then he went after him. Well, anyway, they're still trading barbs.
2: That's great.
1: 50 Cent saw that Jussie Smollett did some sort of Harlem Pride performance, and he just texted about how terrible it was.
2: 50 Cent is so funny.
3: He is
2: unbelievable.
1: It's wild. He just goes after people.
2: I hope he's the real deal. I hope we never find anything bad out of him.
1: Oh, I know. Mel Gibson's The Passion of the Christ is returning to theaters. The re-release will include a sneak peek at the sequel, The Resurrection of the Christ, Part 1. I don't know how many parts there are. I mean, there's just, he's resurrected. What's part two? Right. The Passion of the Christ will be back in theaters September 10th through the 17th.
3: Is the original one?
1: Yes. Okay. It's redid in 4K, sure. Blah, blah, blah.
2: When's the sequel come out?
1: I don't know. It didn't say.
2: Is Jim, what's his name in that? Caviezel?
3: Oh, Caviezel?
1: I don't know. Probably he would be the guy for that because, he was a big fan of the first. Weird Al Yankovic turned down what he called a nice pile of cash to do a commercial for an AI company. So I guess he got asked to do this commercial and he's like, yeah, sure, whatever. And then found out that it's this company that it uses AI and promotes AI. And he was like, no. And he canceled. He said, I'm not down with that. I can't be the poster boy for AI.
3: Yeah, that seems like an on-brand move for him.
1: Yeah.
2: Yeah, especially for him.
1: He said he felt bad, but no, I'm not doing that. Not my thing.
2: It's also got to be a tough thing for those people to navigate because some things are like, we are very specifically an AI company, but then so many are like, and we've got these AI features and tools.
1: This
2: and stuff
1: was definitely a business use of AI, and it's I don't want this to turn into me supporting AI. On the blog, there's a list of patriotic songs to celebrate America's 250th birthday this weekend.
3: I need this.
1: Some of them. If you need a playlist, it's pretty good.
2: Can we take some guesses?
1: Go for it.
2: Born in the USA, Springsteen.
1: I just have the top 10, and it's not
3: American Girl, Tom Petty.
1: Correct. Number 9 on the list.
2: Great one. American Girls by Katy Perry.
1: No.
3: Firework.
2: California Girls.
3: Firework by Katy Perry.
1: Is absolutely on there. Yes, that's in the top 10.
2: There's a great
3: Party in the USA, Miley Cyrus.
1: Yes.
2: Wow.
1: Number 2 on the list.
2: Crushing it.
3: These are on my playlist.
2: Oh, you made one?
1: What else you got?
3: I have one that I play while my parents do the fireworks show.
2: Neil Young?
1: Tim, one of your...
2: Coming to America.
3: Neil Diamond.
1: Neil Diamond, no.
3: That's a good one.
1: Not in the top 10. One of your favorites, though, Tim.
2: I said Neil Young. James Brown.
1: We're coming to America.
3: Oh, that's a good one, too.
1: God, is that one on there? I don't think so.
3: One of Tim's favorites. So, is it the Eagles?
1: No. Oh. But I'm pretty sure I'm confident that you don't like this song.
2: Proud to be an American.
1: No. You don't like that song?
3: What is wrong with you? You hate America?
1: How un-American? Get out.
2: It's a poorly written song.
1: It does have America or American in it.
3: American Woman.
1: No.
2: Not American Girls by Counting Crows and Sheryl Crow.
1: No.
2: Okay.
1: Oh, you're going to kick yourself.
2: Wait, American is in it.
1: Mm-hmm.
2: Oh, American Woman by the Guess Who?
1: No.
2: Oh, by Lenny Kravitz. That would be a decent one.
3: I have no idea.
2: I don't like them, and yes. It's American. So it's not Henley or the Eagles.
1: Correct.
2: Jimmy Buffett?
1: Nope.
3: Now
1: I'm second guessing that you don't like the song, but I'm almost positive you've said you don't care for it.
2: Oh, American Pie. You're
1: American
2: right.
1: Pie.
2: Yeah. You're 100% right.
1: Okay. I was like, yeah. Right? You don't like that one.
3: I forgot about
2: it. It is
3: that.
2: A bad song. And I stand by it. It's a bad song.
1: Also on the list, America, Simon and Garfunkel. Oh. Freebird, Lynyrd Skynyrd.
2: There we go.
1: That's a good choice. Surfing USA, The Beach Boys.
2: Yeah. Yes, please.
1: Philadelphia Freedom from Elton John.
2: Yep.
1: And Ray Charles, America the Beautiful. And then number one, they have the Star Spangled Banner, Jimi Hendrix's version.
3: Nice.
1: That's pretty good, right? Mm-hmm. There's more up on the blog if you want to do some more research. Paul McCartney plays bass. You mentioned earlier him playing drums.
2: Yeah.
1: Well, he plays bass on the new Rolling Stones album.
2: He's the whole thing?
1: No, he's just on one song.
2: Okay.
1: But I guess before they recorded the song, Mick Jagger was concerned that Paul wouldn't be able to do it.
3: He said, for his skills?
1: Yeah. He said, I said to Andy, is he going to be into this? Because it's a punk tune, and it's going to go really fast, and it's got an overdriven bass, blah, blah, blah. He said, it's going to be simple, no mucking about. But he said, no, about. Paul can do it, and he did it. He did exactly what was needed in like 10 minutes.
2: That is awesome.
3: Of course he did.
2: What a life.
1: It was a little shady, though, where they were like, I didn't think he could do it. And then he did.
2: Well, you know, if it's a certain thing. And they're old, these guys.
1: It's true.
2: Man, what a life that all these years later.
1: That they're recording together. I guess they sang together on a song before, too. But this is the first time that Paul's played bass or performed in one of their songs. Not only has Pierre Coffin directed most of the movies with the Minions in it, the original. What are those movies called?
3: Despicable Me.
1: He did that one and then like the sequel and then they just started making Minions movies. He hasn't directed all of them, but he's done most of them. He also does the voice of all the Minions.
3: Really?
1: It's just this guy, the director.
3: No.
2: Come on.
1: So I guess the story goes, they were like, we don't know what these Minions are going to sound like. And so they hired this company to come up with the voice and they listened to it. They're like, this is weird. We don't care for it. And so then they kind of experimented around with like, changing the voice, and so he was just voicing stuff, and he said they would pitch the voice up, they said, by 6 semitones. You understand what a semitone is?
2: Not really. I mean, I don't know the term, but I couldn't hear it for you.
1: And so they were testing it, and they were like, this is great. It sounds awesome. And they were like, let's just have you keep doing it, because they loved the way his voice sounded all pitched up. So it's the director doing it all. But he said when people find out, they're like, oh, my God, you know, say a banana or something. And he's like, I can't because it's all pitched up. He's like, it doesn't sound like anything.
2: I need my semitones.
1: But then he also talked about what the language is. They call it Minionese, the weird language that they speak. And he said it's a combination of lots of languages like Japanese, Filipino, Korean, Hindi, German, Indonesian, Spanish, along with just gibberish mixed in. So because you'll hear English words pop in, and I guess there's other words in there that are other languages that are popped in too. So it's not all gibberish. They are actually saying some words, but there are way more Minion facts. That was just what I read. I stopped at some point and was like, I have other work to do, but I put the story up on the blog. If you love the Minions, my favorite Minion story though is when your brother Chris, what is it? He lost a dare or something or a bet?
3: Oh, yeah.
2: Yes. He lost a bet, so he had to use a Minions phone case. And I don't mean like it had pictures of Minions on it. I mean like it transformed your phone into a Minion. I think it might have even had little legs and arms that popped off of the phone case. So the phone case became a Minion. It had to be his only. It had to be on his phone at all times for like a year.
3: And wasn't he not allowed to say that he like lost a bet or something?
2: Yes, and he couldn't tell.
1: He just had to tell people, "I'm really into the Minions."
2: Be like, oh, hang on, let me check my phone and just not say anything.
3: That is such a good bet punishment.
1: So glad he lost. Did you know that Johnny Knoxville was a body double for Keanu Reeves in Bram Stoker's Dracula?
2: No.
3: I saw this.
1: It's crazy.
3: On the Instagram. The picture's crazy.
1: Yeah, he was 19 at the time. He was trying to get into movies. He was just like being an extra, and he ended up being a body double for him. Didn't know. I think when he got hired, he didn't know what he was going to be doing, who he was going to be doubling for. Didn't know really anything about the movie. But then turns out it's like, and he got ended up getting directed by Coppola.
2: Sure.
1: It seems.
2: I'm Johnny Knoxville, and this is Keanu Bottle Double.
1: So good. I got it. And then another thing about this is kind of a side note to that movie, Dracula. Back in 2018, I don't remember this, but Winona Ryder was being interviewed and she was talking about the movie and she was joked. She said, yeah, I think Keanu Reeves and I are actually married. Because in the scene, it came out in 1992. They shot it in 1992. Coppola, she said, used a real Romanian priest to preside over the wedding scene of the two of them getting married. And she said they basically shot it from beginning to end. So it wasn't like, let's do this scene and this scene. It was like a whole wedding with an actual priest. And they're saying all the stuff the whole time. And she's like, yeah, we actually got married in Dracula. So I think we're technically still married.
2: Wow. It's a power couple.
1: Yeah, no kidding. On the blog, you can check out the first teaser for Camp Rock 3. Is that wow. in your world?
3: I did not watch the Camp Rocks, but I know of them.
1: Were there
3: Jonas
1: some...
3: Brothers, okay, that was Demi my Lovato. Question.
2: They're not in the new one, are they?
3: I don't know.
1: I mean, why not? They're not busy.
3: Jonas Burns.
2: Jonas Brothers are? What are you talking about?
1: Well, they are busy.
2: Oh.
1: New movies out.
2: Yes, she's always got something to do.
1: Something.
2: She's famous forever.
1: Okay. New Maybe movies out this
2: take
1: week.
2: It back.
1: Nope. Not doing it. I bet she's in it. How much you want to bet she's in that movie?
3: I bet they're all in it.
1: They might all be in it. Minions and Monsters is out this weekend. Also, a movie called Young Washington about young George Washington way before the Revolutionary War. Good timing for that to come out. There's also a movie we talked about sharks. There's a movie out called Thrash. I started watching. I was like, oh, it's about a flood or something. It's like Sharknado,
3: oh,
1: kind of.
3: Nice. Oh, no.
1: But it's a flood, you know, a storm surge. And then guess what? The sharks
3: they're come all on. Over the
1: yeah,
3: place.
1: They're all over the place.
2: Oh, I can see how that would be problematic.
1: And it looks like a well-done movie about a really silly concept. And then TV this weekend, World Cup continues. The round of 32 concludes today. Then the round of 16 starts on Saturday. So a bunch of games to watch this weekend. And then a ton of just America-centric stuff. There's so many things. I can't even go through it all. There is also This Is America, Charlie Brown, tomorrow
3: yes.
1: on Apple TV. Is that a new thing? Or is
3: I
1: that,
3: don't know.
1: Remember, because Apple TV is making new Charlie Brown stuff.
3: Yeah.
2: Really?
1: I'm guessing that's a new thing. Also Friday, Apple TV. Courtney will be excited. The third season premiere of Silo.
3: Oh, yeah.
1: She and I have been watching that show.
3: Oh, that's an old one. 1988.
1: Oh, okay.
2: 88.
1: So it's an old. Sorry, everybody. Anyway, all that stuff on TV this weekend. I'm Brando, your Hollywood Outsider. It is the Courtney Show on the Arch with the Lumineers.

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1: Timmy looks at the numbers.
2: Timmy looks at the numbers.
1: Timmy looks at the numbers.
3: I'm Timmy, and these are the numbers. 5% of American adults have never played Monopoly.
4: How many?
3: Those are the numbers. 5%.
5: I have never played Monopoly.
3: In your life?
4: Really?
3: Correct. You're serious?
5: Mm-hmm.
4: What about Monopoly Junior? You ever play that?
3: No. What are you talking about?
4: Oh, it's the best. It was like a...
5: Is it like easier or something?
4: Well, yeah, and it's like shorter. You know, Monopoly can just go on and on.
3: Tell me about it.
4: Junior.
3: Some of the greatest days of my life.
4: They wrap it up.
5: My kids play Monopoly. They seem to like it.
4: Really?
3: Why? You never, ever, ever? What's the deal?
5: I don't know. We didn't have it. So
4: you weren't allowed to.
5: That was a barrier. I could watch Jaws, but I was not allowed to play Monopoly. There are rules.
3: You know, 53% say they've played it, quote, many times. 28% say several times, and 12% say once or twice. 3% aren't sure. That's pretty interesting.
4: There's a Monopoly card game version that moves a lot quicker, and it's very fun.
3: In my house, it was the only board game we played.
4: Really?
3: Yeah, there was a Monopoly on Monopoly. It was... I should have said Monopoly had a Monopoly.
5: You know, Monopoly created by a gal in Macomb, Illinois. Where
3: get out of town.
5: Yep.
4: And what, sold it to the Parker
5: Brothers?
4: I guess,
5: yeah. I looked it up a long time ago. But
3: wouldn't you have thought Monopoly was from somebody in a big town?
5: You know, how you can tell, or a remnant of where she got the idea, is all the railroads. And there's like crazy rail lines that run through Macomb. And it was like, oh, well, that's why. That she grew up with this dumb railroad that like crisscrosses through the city.
3: Really?
4: Interesting.
3: Mm-hmm. Huh.
5: I think they now have like, when I lived there, no one knew that. No one ever brought it up. I had no clue. This was years later. And I think now they've put up like a statue or something. It's like, yeah, you guys got to put something up. We don't know. We don't know this stuff.
4: That's cool.
3: The statue's her?
5: I don't know what it is. But it should be like one of the pieces, right?
3: And right in front of Park Place. Or the guy going to jail. What was better than the jail card,
4: yeah.
3: Huh? Brando, you wouldn't know. I'll explain it to you.
5: No, I have no clue.
3: A survey asked what the most judged names were. Right? So like the first names where you hear it without even knowing the person. Yeah, Karen is number one.
4: I feel so bad for the Karens.
3: I know, because there's a lot of great Karens
4: there
3: out
4: are.
3: There.
4: And their name has been tarnished.
3: I know.
5: Karen Carpenter?
4: Yeah.
3: That's a great one.
5: There might be another one.
3: Whoever came up with the bit, though, funny.
4: It's a good bit.
3: But man, you ruined some lives.
5: Mm-hmm.
3: You really did. Number two, any guesses? This is a common... It is a man's name... and it is really common with comedians where they're like, okay, you know.
4: Like Joe?
3: No.
4: Jack?
3: It's like this name takes a lot of heat in comedy clubs for some reason.
5: Really?
4: Really?
3: Chad.
5: Chad.
4: Oh, Chad, yeah.
3: All right, Chad.
5: That is in the contention for the male Karen.
4: No, but I'm telling
5: it's come up on a list.
4: At least a couple years ago. The teens were using Chad as a good thing. Like, that guy's a real Chad. And it meant, like, super awesome.
3: What?
4: Yeah.
3: Based on what?
4: I don't know.
5: That's why those jokes weren't hitting there for a while.
3: Yeah.
5: Like, the young people in the back were just like, what's funny about that?
3: Number three, Donald. Number four, John.
4: Oh.
3: What?
4: Come on.
5: Is it because it's a stand-in for, like, somebody with a prostitute?
4: John gets used for a lot of stuff.
3: Yeah.
4: Toilets.
5: Yeah, that's true. It's impressive that people are still naming their kids John. You have a John.
4: I do have a John.
5: Even though it is an adjacent term for a bathroom.
4: Is Jack a John?
3: Yeah.
4: Oh, I didn't know that.
3: Yeah.
4: Man, Jack is such a great John nickname.
3: Thank you.
4: I like those.
3: I'm glad you like it. 42% of Americans feel their first name does not fit their personality.
5: I don't know. I'm probably a Brandon.
3: Yeah, you are.
4: Such a Brandon.
3: Real Brandon. You get a little chatty sometimes, though, to be honest.
4: Are Brandon's
3: chat-ish,
4: usually not?
3: I should have said.
5: Yeah,
4: oh, Chad. I think you're saying chatty.
5: Oh, chattish.
3: I'm out of practice, guys. I'm just tanking things all over the place. Ah, oh, this is so annoying to me. What do you think the first day of the week is?
5: Oh, that's a good question. Monday. Isn't it Sunday?
3: It's Sunday.
4: But it's not Sunday.
3: Look at a cat. What are you guys talking about? Of course it's Sunday.
5: But it's Monday.
4: It's Monday. You,
5: like, the first day of the week, my first thing I think of is Monday.
3: It's the first day of the work week.
4: I know, but on Sunday, aren't you still, like, holding on to weekend?
3: Well, sure, but it can be the first day of the week can be a weekend.
5: I would be fine if they lined up the calendar starting on a Monday.
4: I agree.
5: And running it to the weekend.
3: Some comedy clubs do that. You go to their website and you look up and it starts on Monday. It drives me bananas.
5: Everybody has to do it or nobody can do it.
4: I agree.
5: You have to be everyone agrees to switch it over. But it does, when you say the first day of the week, I immediately think of Monday, but I understand.
3: What?
5: That, yes. I understand that that's wrong.
3: When you say the days of the week, you go Sunday, Monday, Tuesday, Wednesday, Thursday, Friday, Saturday.
4: I know, and the calendar shows Sunday first too.
5: Exactly. But. And that's the Happy Days song goes that way. Sunday, Monday.
4: Yeah.
3: There you go.
5: And I'm just in my mind. It's Monday.
3: However, people are split. 54% of Americans said Monday.
4: Yep,
3: and only 45% said Sunday.
4: So we're
5: team,
4: right.
5: Your team Sunday.
3: That is so annoying. But among non-Americans, 86% said Monday was the first day of the week.
4: Really?
5: Are calendars different in other countries?
4: 86% is high.
3: I don't think so. It's way too high. I don't know. More Americans say that they're cooler now than they were in high school. What do you guys think?
4: I wasn't cool in high school. I'm not cool now.
3: Equally uncool?
4: Equally uncool.
5: Am I cooler than high school?
4: How could you be cooler than that picture right
5: I
4: there?
5: Mean, look at that guy.
3: That's true. You were not. I'm going to look at that picture and tell you. You were cooler than
5: I. I think I was definitely cooler, even with the mullet.
4: But if you saw my high school picture,
3: oh man,
4: you'd be like, yep, that tracks.
3: Really? Yeah. Nothing cool about it?
4: Somebody sent it in. Vint from Swansea. I was in his yearbook. He sent in the picture.
5: I want to see old pictures, like grade school.
4: Oh, the glasses were thick.
5: She had big glasses and she was tiny. She was smaller than everybody else.
4: I had some big glasses.
3: I think I'm in the least cool phase of my life right now.
5: Yeah, I don't feel very cool.
3: I think I got cooler after high school, maybe. But right now, I am severely uncool.
4: Really?
3: Yeah, look at me.
4: I think you're pretty cool.
5: I don't know if I was any cooler in college. It was somewhere in my 20s, I felt like. For a moment there, I'm like, I think I might have some coolness going.
3: I think that's how it's supposed to be. That's a life well lived if your coolest was in the 20s.
5: But I've surrendered trying to be cool. I mean, clearly.
3: And that's when cool really. That's when cool finds you.
5: That's what I'm hoping it just creeps up on me later in life and be like, that old guy over there, he's cool.
3: But it's a weird thing because you're cool, you're not supposed to care, but it's also like there's also a balance between you don't care and you completely let yourself go.
5: Yeah.
4: Yeah, that is a tough balance.
3: You got to be a little bit concerned, I think.
5: You just can't look like you're concerned.
3: Right.
5: But you have to have a skincare routine, and I don't.
3: A regiment, they call it.
5: Yeah.
3: I'm Timmy. Those are the numbers. This is The Courtney Show.
5: All right, 70 eastbound. The express lanes still closed today through the area where they're working on that sinkhole. And then one slow spot to report, 5570 eastbound between Highway 111 and Black Lane.
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4: The extreme heat warning continues today with a high of 96 and a low of 77. Tomorrow will be the same, and then a high of 90 on Saturday and Sunday with a chance of thunderstorms Sunday afternoon. 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
0: 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The Courtney Show.
4: It is the Courtney Show, minus Courtney. She's out today. Last day of the show without Courtney.
5: Since when?
4: I know. It's almost like it's been the whole week.
5: News to me.
4: But Tim's here.
3: Yeah, I am. Great to be here with you guys.
4: We got a text from Dot. She said, just woke up. Fun to hear Tim on the show.
3: Hey, Dot.
4: We agree. It's always fun to have Tim on the show. You bring a different energy to the room. Yeah.
3: Is that right?
5: Are you going to bring the same energy to the Wildy Theater?
3: September 12th in Edwardsville, Illinois? You better believe it. Yeah, I heard you guys plugging it with old Sean O'Brien the other day. Sean O'Brien and I, Wildy Theater, September 12th. I know I keep saying this, but it's worth repeating. Reserve seating.
5: Mm-hmm.
3: So don't wait because you want to get the right seat that you want.
5: Yeah, you snooze. You're sitting all the way in the back.
3: And they're moving. Those pink dots are going away. More and more gray dots. You want to get the pink dots while you can.
5: Mm-hmm.
4: Yep.
3: TimConveyStuff.com.
5: Good advice.
3: September 12th, Wildy in Edwardsville.
4: Go see Tim. And also text us. Say hi to Tim. Speaking of text, do you know we have a texter / podcast listener who lives in Kalamazoo?
3: No way.
5: No. And we were just talking about the...
4: Yes.
5: Well, first of all, I didn't know we had someone listening in Kalamazoo.
4: I didn't either.
5: And how wild is it that we mentioned that... Whatever it's called. It's not a derby.
4: Oh, Night of Destruction.
5: Night of Destruction.
4: That's what it's called. Yeah. Heather texted in, said, I live in Kalamazoo, and the Night of Destruction has been going on for years. It is fun to watch. And I was like, you live in Kalamazoo and listen to it? She said, yeah, listen every day. You guys are wild. My morning show. So
3: that's great.
4: Shout out, Heather.
3: People must come from everywhere for the Night of Destruction.
4: I would think so.
5: I've never seen it anywhere else. You know, it's like, feels very unique to
3: the trailers
5: Kalamazoo.
3: Are such a...
4: the boat.
5: The
3: dragging a boat.
5: Just flying off.
4: That's so
5: the
4: good.
5: Amount of waivers you must have to sign and before you drive in that.
3: And how many husbands are like, babe, I think this is the last year for the boat. I think I'm going to take it over to Kalamazoo.
5: I got an idea.
3: The kids love that boat.
4: And speaking of podcast listeners, Ellen texted, my TCS loyalty continues to run deep. I'm so behind on the podcast, but as I've done the last 6 years, I listen to everyone in order. I'm up to May 22nd. Brando and Afton are talking about their kids being in school still. As it is currently the dead of summer and 1,000 degrees, the vibes are so off. And then we asked about fireworks, regrets, memories.
5: Oh, yes.
4: Craziness. Got a couple texts on that. Jazzy Jeff said, an early dad memory / fireworks mishap. The family was outside with the neighbors setting off fireworks when a neighbor's child lights a mortar outside of the tube. Fortunately, they have a longer wick, so as soon as I saw the kid holding it, I slapped it out of his hand and across the street and grabbed my son and yelled, get down! Or something like that.
3: No way.
4: When it went off...
5: They explode. I mean, it's huge.
4: When it went off, everyone lost their minds. The kid's parents took him inside immediately, and I don't remember ever seeing them again. And And then Tim Weir said, my biggest fireworks regret is one year I had all of my fireworks in a toolbox and we were shooting them off at a buddy's house and somebody else's firework went into my toolbox.
5: Oh, no.
4: And lit off $300 worth of fireworks. It was quite a show, but it wasn't the show I wanted.
5: Oh, yeah. Man.
3: I feel like that happens fairly often.
5: Lucky to be alive.
4: I know. If you want to text us about anything, you can chime in on the question of the day. You can chime in on Tim being here. You can, you know, text us about podcasts you're listening to. Chime in on Chimes. Give us your thoughts on that. You can always do that on the Cheney Window and Door text line, 314-669-4665.
5: We got What's Poppin'. That's coming up after Pink. It's the Courtney Show on the Arch.

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1: Pop, pop, what's poppin'?
2: You know, I get nervous doing what's popping next to the king of Weekend Was Up over here.
3: What? No, you do a great job. I'm dying to find
4: maybe
3: out
4: he'll
3: what's
4: add
3: poppin'.
4: Something.
2: Yeah. Like, oh, you forgot about this. That's fine. I'm actually probably going to get a lot of that today because we're going through fireworks.
4: Well, and we talked about it because there's so many fireworks displays all around the St. Louis area. Mm-hmm. There is a source I think you found that lists a bunch of them.
2: Oh, yeah. Should I put that on the blog?
4: Yeah, put that on the blog.
2: Okay. Have you posted it yet?
4: It's posted, but okay, I can repost.
2: It's okay. I can add it. Yeah, KSDK has a really good list of where all the fireworks are. So I'm going to go through some, but I'm probably going to miss some. But I'm going to start with what's popping tonight. That's not firework related. So, In case you guys are wondering, the 2026 Barbershop Harmony Society International

0: Exactly.
1: Wow. Mm-hmm.
0: So that's going on.
1: Unbelievable.
0: Mm-hmm. Yep, yep.
1: What is the best barbershop quartet in the world? How do they spend their time? Is that can they go on tour? Can they make a living?
0: I bet they can go on tour.
1: This
0: I don't
1: is
0: know.
1: Fascinating, and or I wish I knew just, about it earlier.
0: Or they're just performing at theme parks.
2: I'm just surprised you're not chiming in with, like, the barbershop quartet that you had at some point.
0: Yeah, what was it called?
2: And they had a name for it and everything.
1: Can you imagine the names of that place? Oh, man.
0: We'll never know because we're not in the society, but their convention's happening.
2: It's very secret.
0: Downtown this weekend. Also, our buddy Michael Anthony, who was here with us on Monday, and he opened for Dustin Nickerson at Last of the Lincoln. He's going to be at the Funny Bone Streets of St. Charles tonight, Friday night. Not Saturday, but Sunday. Mm-hmm. So go check him out.
1: So fun.
0: Very funny, very nice guy. And then tonight is the last night for Shrek at the Muni.
1: Oh, wow.
0: And then they have a little break before the next show.
1: My guys love Shrek, which they're probably too young for Shrek. They watch Shrek, but they can't stay out that late because the Muni shows don't start till like 8:30.
0: Yeah. It's a little late for little guys.
1: I know.
0: Unless you're ready to party.
1: I know. They can't do it.
0: All right, let's get into all of the 4th of July festivities. So,
2: all right.
0: Starting tomorrow, Celebrate St. Louis. So this is the event at the Arch. They're going to have a 1,500 drone show over the Mississippi River. They're going to have a parade. Musical performances on Friday night by Zedd and Ludacris. You going to go see that?
1: I don't think so, but that's cool.
0: Mm-hmm. And then Saturday, it's Kenny Loggins and Miranda Lambert.
1: Oh, yeah.
0: Big music.
1: Huge.
0: Mm-hmm. Over.
1: Loggins, remember Chris saw Loggins a few years ago and was just blown away?
0: Was he?
1: By how good it was?
2: I do remember that.
1: Yeah.
0: Where'd you see him?
2: Yeah, I don't remember where.
1: Is it like River City or something?
0: Oh, that sounds right.
1: I don't know.
0: Yeah.
1: Maybe it wasn't at River City, but yeah, he said it was just spectacular.
0: I'm so distracted by the fireworks.
2: Because he talked about how he's doing all of his like ballady stuff. And then you're like, at some point, this guy's going to play Danger Zone.
1: Yeah, he's like, this is like the greatest show I've ever seen. And this guy's about to play Danger Zone.
2: That's what it was.
0: Oh, that's great. Over in Mo Fallon, they're going to have fireworks at their Heritage and Freedom Fest on Friday and Saturday. And on Saturday, Kansas performing.
1: Oh.
2: What?
0: Mm-hmm. Yeah. St. Charles River Fest kicks off tomorrow and will include a carnival, live music, fireworks on Friday and Saturday. Six Flags is hosting one of the area's largest fireworks displays on Friday and Saturday for their Star Spangled Nights.
1: Is Six Flags changing names or something?
2: It will be, yeah.
0: Next year, I think.
2: New company.
1: Next year.
0: This is like the transition year. This is Enchanted Parks.
2: Enchanted Parks.
1: That's what it's going to be called?
0: Well, I don't know. That's the parent company.
1: Oh, okay.
2: But I think they're called Enchanted
0: but isn't,
2: Parks something.
0: Enchanted Parks own, something like, they own some of the other big ones. Do they own Cedar Point?
1: That's the big roller coaster one?
0: Yeah, but who do they... oh, they own Worlds of Fun in Kansas City.
1: Sure.
2: So maybe it'll be Worlds of Fun.
1: Okay.
0: Schlitterbahn?
2: East.
1: Oh, Schlitterbahn. I've been there, man.
0: Have you?
1: Spent about a week in there one night.
2: Wait, yeah, it's drinking?
1: Schlitterbahn's awesome. I don't know. I just like that phrase. I don't get to
0: use that's it. Yeah, no, I thought... For some reason, I thought they owned, like, Cedar Point and... Canada Wonderland, but they don't.
1: Mm.
0: They own Michigan Adventure.
2: Man, I wonder if they'll let us like vote on a name or something.
0: That'd be fun.
2: They what won't. Would we come up with? The city of St. Louis.
0: We would. It would not be good. And then also fireworks in O'Fallon, Illinois on Friday. Westport Plaza has fireworks Friday and Saturday. Just a couple of quick hits on Saturday, July 4th. Ton of firework displays in a town near you. Alton, Arnold, Baldwin, Chesterfield, Columbia, Edwardsville, Eureka, Festus, Godfrey, Granite City, Kirkwood.
1: Kirkwood!
0: Shout out. St. Clair, Missouri, Troy, Illinois, Union, Valley Park, Webster Groves, Wentzville, Wildwood, and I'm sure I still missed some.
2: Yeah, that's a lot of fireworks.
0: But there's a lot of fireworks. And then if you want to wait until Sunday, they're going to have fireworks at in Grafton along the riverfront on Sunday. That's when they're doing theirs.
2: On the Lord's Day?
0: Yep, it's Firework City, baby.
1: They clear all the eagles out before they start shooting.
0: They will with those.
2: Yeah, that'll be the end of that.
0: And if you've had enough fireworks on Sunday, you could go see Muse at Hollywood Casino Amphitheater.
1: Oh, Muse is here?
0: Yeah.
1: Muse is
0: That'd
1: great.
0: Be a good show.
1: Yeah.
0: Love Muse.
1: Not very American, but...
0: No. Are they American?

0: the English.
1: Oh, yeah. Well, it's past the 4th by then, so go see the English on July 5th.
2: We can be friends with the English again, but not so much this weekend.
1: No, yeah. Not until after
2: they're
1: Saturday.
2: They're the bad guys in every one of the documentaries that is going to be running this weekend.
3: That's true.
1: And again, we'll put that list of all of the fireworks that KSDK put together on our blog. I'm Afton. That's what's popping on The Courtney Show.
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date on the calendar, August 11th. That's when they're both going to be here together at the Hollywood Casino Amphitheater. And look at that. We got a four-pack of lawn tickets, and we don't need them. You do. We're going to give them to you if you win first five notes. 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You win. You'll get a four-pack of tickets, lawn tickets to go see Train with special guest Bare Naked Ladies. That show is August 11th at the Hollywood Casino Amphitheater. If you would like to win those tickets, call now. We'll play first five notes after the Police. 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
1: First Five Notes is sponsored by Carroll House Furniture because you like nice things at the lowest prices in the country. Let's say hello to our contestant. It's Aaron. How's it going, Aaron?
2: Hey, very good. How are you?
1: Feeling good. How about so everybody great. Here? We all good?
3: I'm great, Aaron.
2: Good.
3: Big plans this weekend, Aaron?
2: I think I'm just going to watch the fireworks in Eureka.
3: There you go.
4: They have them.
1: Yeah,
2: yep.
1: You have to listed off a ton of fireworks, and I think Eureka's got mentioned. So.
4: They got some stuff.
1: Sounds like a good time. Aaron, have you ever played First Five Notes before?
2: Yeah, I have.
1: Oh, okay. So you were most likely victorious. How did it go? Was it a good round?
2: Went well, yeah.
1: Oh, all right.
4: Hall of Fame?
2: I don't remember if I was in the Hall of Fame or not, but I remember I won the ticket. So.
4: All right.
1: You will remember. You would remember if you were in the Hall of Fame. People talk about it like, you know, it's better than the birth of your children.
3: You go to the meetings and the reunions and stuff, too.
1: All right, Aaron, we're going to play First Five Notes with you. You know the game. We'll explain it to those who have never heard it before. You're going to hear three different songs, just the beginnings of those songs. If you can identify two out of three of the songs correctly, either the song, title, or the artist, you will win. And in this case, you'll get a 4-pack of lawn tickets to go see Train with special guest Bare Naked Ladies August 11th over at the Hollywood Casino Amphitheater. First question for you, Aaron, who do you want to play against?
2: Convy.
3: That's what I'm talking about.
1: There it is. I wasn't going to force him to play Tim, but I like that he called you out.
3: Yeah.
1: All right, so Aaron versus TC2, here is song number one.
2: Oh, geez. Oh, man, I'm not sure. I might need a hint.
1: Okay.
3: Listen again.
4: Yeah,
3: listen
4: yeah,
1: again.
4: Yeah.
2: Yeah. Okay. Oh, geez. It's on the tip of my tongue.
1: It's all right. I mean, we can give you clues.
4: Yeah.
1: But it just it takes you out of Hall of Fame contention. So I don't know how.
2: Yeah, I just want the concert tickets. That's all.
1: I just want the tickets. All right.
3: this guy doesn't care about the Hall of Fame at all.
1: He's all about the game, just the sport. This song, this band, their name often gets replaced with a popular cookie.
2: Popular cookie?
1: Yes. Uh-huh.
4: A sandwich cookie.
2: Oreo.
3: Yeah.
1: What's a band?
2: Oreo Speedwagon.
1: There you go. Like you didn't believe me. Can't fight this feeling. Oreo Speedwagon. Well, you got 1 point, Aaron. You needed a clue, but that's all right. Let's see if you can get this one all on your own. It's song number two.
2: Green Day.
1: Yeah. I had a feeling. I think Aaron's all over this one. So you got two, you got the tickets. This is all for the glory. Here's song number three.
2: Cyndi Lauper.
1: Yep. Girls just want to have fun. Aaron just wants to go to a concert, and he's going. Aaron's going to go see Train with special guest Bare Naked Ladies. That show is August 11th at the Hollywood Casino Amphitheater. Congratulations, Aaron. Nice work.
2: All right, thanks a lot. Awesome.
1: You're great welcome. Work, Aaron. Hold on, we'll get some information from you and get you hooked up with those tickets. 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We'll be back next week with a all new prize to win on First Five Notes on The Courtney Show.

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1: We're winding down here.
2: Winding down is happening. And this is kind of our Friday because the show is off tomorrow.
1: That's right.
2: So we've got the Arch A to Z weekend kicks off tomorrow morning, 6 a.m. with the letter A. Famously takes a long time to get through some of the letters. So
1: a lot of A songs, huh?
2: I believe so. I can't remember which one is the biggest category, but you'll find out this weekend, all weekend long.
1: Yeah, and speaking of songs, we do need a request for the Great Taste Gang Song of the Day. So if you want to get your song request in, go to 1065thearch.com. Look for that Great Taste Gang Song of the Day little icon. Put your request in. That form's working. We need some requests. Something good to end the show on, end the holiday week. You know,
2: I should patriotic. Yeah, I should mention perhaps. The Arch A to Z weekend is brought to you by Anton's Plumbing, Heating, Cooling, and Energy Experts. So big thanks to them.
1: Yeah, absolutely.
2: All right. There you go, Anton's.
1: Thanks, Anton's. Let's get into some texts. Lots of different topics people are texting about. Lego Justin said, that was a great clue, Brando. Oreo Speedwagon. I agree. That was
3: strong.
1: That was a really great one.
3: I didn't see it coming together as quickly as it did, but it was great.
2: Sure Much did. Like an Oreo cookie sandwich.
1: Bana, a.k.a. K, said, saw Shrek last night. It was good, but under six wouldn't get much out of it.
2: No.
1: It
2: oh, at the Muni?
1: Show. Yep. It's a long show. It started at 8:15 and ended around 11. So don't feel bad. That's really? What she's saying. Don't feel bad about missing
2: Just
1: out
2: try Jaws first.
1: Yeah, they're probably Jaws ready, don't you think?
2: Yeah. Yeah. I like you move up to Shrek.
3: Under six wouldn't get much out of it. I like the idea that, like, for the musical, they added some, like, social commentary in there and stuff like that.
1: let's see. Zuko said that Six Flags is going to be changing their name to the original name, Mid-America. You know, it used to be Six Flags over Mid-America. It's going to be called Mid-America by Enchanted Parks.
2: Oh, so just so Mid-America.
1: Although Mayor Mike is suggesting that if we're voting on names, Hoosier Park would be a good
2: Wow.
1: Be a good option.
3: That's a good idea.
2: Yeah, that's a real political stance there.
1: Yeah. From a mayor? What do you expect?
3: Save it for Shrek the Musical.
1: the house cleaner dude said, I only buy calendars that start on Monday. And yes, other countries don't start on a Sunday. Why split up Saturday and Sunday? There are a couple.
2: Oh, well, there so you go. There are calendars that I, as an American, can buy that start on Monday.
3: Yep. I didn't realize this was like even up for debate. I'm
2: well, you're clearly in the Sunday camp.
3: Yeah.
2: But I understand technically you're correct. But when you ask the question, I'm like, oh, Monday.
1: So no,
2: like,
1: I think,
2: that's you're not right.
1: I think Sunday start is just being forced on us by society. And we have to
2: history has
1: we have to go with our gut, which is it's Monday.
3: No, my gut says Sunday.
1: Your gut's wrong.
2: Mm-hmm.
1: And then we also asked for you to share your fireworks stories with us in honor of the big 250th tomorrow. Nope, tomorrow's Friday. Feels like Friday today.
2: It does.
1: Saturday. Randy texted in, remembering it was a very dry summer one year, and out on a backyard deck, enjoying some adult beverages in the early evening before dark, four young children were running around and decided we'd shoot off a bottle rocket. Shot it over a ravine. 5 minutes later, we see two individuals across said ravine with a hose stomping out a brush fire.
2: Oh, no.
1: Whoops. Awkward Ceramics Megan said, fun fact, my grandfather, the one where the rubber tree plants came from that I gave you guys last year.
3: Oh, I watered mine yesterday.
2: Yeah, mine's doing great.
3: Mine is doing great.
1: There you go. He used to sit in a lawn chair and throw lit lady fingers at us when we were kids until we cried. Good times.
2: Man. A lot of these stories, I think, that have gone together to create Awkward Ceramics, Megan.
1: Yes. We're finding more and more pieces to her personality. We're still here for a little while longer. And then again, Brando mentioned we're off tomorrow for the holiday. But if you want to text us your fireworks stories, or if you're listening to the podcast later and you want to text us, it'd be great to get some of those when we come in on Monday, especially for Courtney coming back from vacation. I'm sure she'll love to see those. So if you want to text us, you can do that on the Cheney Window and Door text line, 314-669-4665.
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6: The extreme heat warning continues today with a high of 96 and a low of 77. Tomorrow will be the same, and then a high of 90 on Saturday and Sunday with a chance of thunderstorms Sunday afternoon. Arch Weather sponsored by...
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9: Is anybody doing anything fun this weekend?
6: I'm trying to avoid fun this weekend, I think.
10: Why?
9: Just boycotting fun.
6: Just not feeling it.
10: Just a whole lot of Jaws?
9: You're gonna be opening a pool this weekend.
6: Yeah, talk about fun.
10: Wait, you're just opening it now?
6: It's been a saga. We had to get a new liner, and then that got delayed. The manufacturer sent the wrong one, and so we are just now opening it.
9: They just threw the hose in last night.
6: And it was so close. Sorry, it almost overflowed.
10: The pool?
9: No.
6: I was like, can we even leave this running all night? Won't it just not even close?
10: No. Even what, man, I've been filling up a big pot lately for water gun stuff. It takes forever. Yeah. I can't imagine how long a pool takes.
6: Oh my gosh. I woke up this morning, went outside in the dark, and was like, oh, I'm an idiot.
10: Oh, yeah. No, I mean, my pot takes so long, and that pool's got to be at least 10 times bigger.
9: Oh, than like, how many pots do you think are in that pool?
6: I mean, a lot of pots. I have to tell you, I think I just got what is the text of the day.
10: Oh.
6: If not the text of the week.
9: Oh, let's hear it.
6: We just heard from seamstress Jill. She sent a picture of
9: the... Is this
6: the...
9: who did your...
10: Oh, yeah.
6: That's who did your pants.
9: Your pants.
10: The best in the business.
6: She just sent us a picture of the top that she made from what was cut off from your tuxedo pants.
10: Get out. What is going to become of that? I mean, it's lovely.
6: It's so great.
10: Who?
9: It's like a booby top.
10: Who will wear that?
6: I don't know.
9: Some lucky lady.
6: But I mean, I'm guessing she's going to be adding a lot more fabric to it.
9: I don't think so.
10: It depends what kind of
9: looks
10: number.
9: Pretty
10: this
9: good
10: is.
9: Like that.
10: Yeah.
6: There was so much cut off from that.
10: Yeah.
9: It's like a Dua Lipa look.
10: Yeah. Jill might be working for a few places across the river.
6: Isn't that hilarious?
10: That's awesome.
6: I love it so much.
10: Jill's a real talent.
6: She is.
9: I guess so.
6: Yeah. So look at that.
10: See, everybody wins. My pants fit, and somebody got a nice little...
9: Somebody's going to get a nice...
6: Are we allowed to put this up?
9: I mean, that's a question for her.
6: All right, I'll ask Jill. I'll find out.
9: I think she wants to show off her wares.
6: If so, I'll put it on the story.
10: You gotta get that mannequin's permission because it's showing quite a bit of skin.
9: A lot of cleavage there.
6: A lot of paper mache.
9: I'm in a golf tournament on Saturday.
6: Oh, so that's right.
9: My big plan. So we'll do that and probably sweat and die. Oh, wow. So hopefully...
6: I think it's supposed to be... We're out of the heat advisory as of tomorrow night.
9: Tomorrow night?
6: So I think the high is only 90.
9: I'm hoping we start early so then we don't pass out. Because then I got a birthday party to go to that night. So.
6: Oh, wow.
10: This guy.
9: The whole day.
10: Social calendar. My God. Mm-hmm. I don't know what members of my family are in or out of town. Partially because one member of my family that you guys know doesn't even know himself if he's going to be here or not.
6: He's
10: so
6: a bit elusive.
9: He's elusive, yeah.
10: He's elusive.
9: Like a ninja.
10: So yeah, I'm not even sure. And then Emma and Timothy get home tomorrow from Boston. They've been out of town all week. Just having a good time up there. So I think we'll probably just kind of hang out in the neighborhood. Hopefully some neighbors are around.
9: Yeah.
6: They're having fireworks in Kirkwood.
10: Yeah, well, maybe we'll walk up there for that. Because they do great work.
9: How are the kids with the fireworks?
10: I don't know that we've gone to the thing yet, to be honest.
6: Because kids either are fine with them or they absolutely hate them.
9: Aaron hated them. Owen was fine with them. Amelia hated them. Augie, I think, is fine. Amelia,
6: they alternate.
9: Amelia didn't quite know she hated them. You know, that you find out. And she was a little older. And we were at the end of the street at my mom and dad's house. And they set off a big one. And she turned and not only did she sprint down the street away from the fireworks... She was serpentining, like she was under fire. So she was going left and then going right, going left and going right, like she was like had the instinct to be like, I'm in a firefight here. This is the only way I'm gonna make it out alive.
10: That is great. I suspect Timothy would like them and Jack would not. Jack not big on noises or crowds.
6: Oh yeah.
10: Yeah.
9: Yeah.
6: Well, that doesn't sound like
9: keep him away.
10: I know.
9: Because it's very scarring.
10: Yeah, we will see how it goes.
9: On the blog today, let's see. We got some of those patriotic songs. If you're looking for a playlist for your fireworks display or you just want to listen to your own stuff while other people set off fireworks, that's up on the blog. Got some trailers for you. I've got the whole story behind, if you're really into the Minions, I know that Minions movie comes out this weekend. The whole story behind, like, where the voice came from for the Minions, the language, and there's more to that. That is up on the blog, along with... I didn't even mention, there's a little teaser trailer for that new Baywatch series.
10: Oh, yeah. Who's in it? Story?
9: It is a reboot. But the first one they sent out, there wasn't a lot of, like, slow motion running, which bothered people. This one is more slow motion running.
10: All right.
9: Which is what, you know, that's what we wanted. And then I think...
10: Go ahead, sorry.
9: Oh, and then as Afton mentioned, the list of local fireworks displays is up there. And really the best thing is probably that Night of Destruction.
6: Oh, yeah.
9: In Kalamazoo, Michigan. This kind of demolition derby sort of thing that happens where they're pulling trailers and racing. And it's wild.
6: You got to see it. It's worth seeing.
10: I got to go to that. Yeah. Next year.
9: I feel like you and Sean have a date in Kalamazoo, Michigan. Wouldn't that be a stop?
10: It should be. That's the next tour. We need this first one. We need to sell out the Wildy first, then Kalamazoo.
9: And you still got tickets for the show, I'm assuming.
10: September 12th at the Wildy in Edwardsville. If you're in that area, come out. Even if you're not, Edwardsville, just delightful and charming. And come spend the night there. Go get dinner. They got great restaurants.
6: They have everything There's in Edwardsville.
10: New Salt and Smoke just opened up.
9: Oh, yeah, that's right.
10: But yeah, just a really fun night. Myself, Sean, Convy and Bowers. September 12th. It's a Saturday night. You got no excuses. September 12th at the Wildy in Edwardsville. TimConvyStuff.com.
9: Cool. Tim, thanks so much for coming in this morning.
10: Guys,
9: you helped us out big time.
10: Happy to do it.
6: It was great.
9: And then we got a song of the day, right?
6: We sure do. It's sponsored by Don's Garage Door. This one comes to us from Tina. She wants to hear Too Hot by Kool & the Gang.
9: Very appropriate, Tina.
6: It is indeed.
10: Okay,
6: Too Hot. Great choice. That's it for us. We will not talk to you tomorrow, even though it's Friday. We'll have our A to Z countdown. But we will talk to you Monday morning back with Courtney on The Courtney Show.
10: Be safe.

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Hi, I'm TJ. How is your Thursday morning going? Welcome to the second day of July. Did you know we're like halfway through the year now? We're like towards the end of the year, which I love Christmas, so I very much look forward to it, especially with this heat. I'm like, come on, bring on the snow. Right? No? No?

0: Starting this Friday, The Arch is spelling it out for you from A to Z during a special A to Z holiday weekend. All songs played in alphabetical order by song title. We're celebrating the July 4th holiday by jamming through the alphabet of the Arch Music Library all weekend long. 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

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Minions and Monsters is out today. I mean, it is so hot. Going into a nice, cool movie theater sounds like the best idea. 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
7: 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A British medical journal study says you'll gain the weight back four times faster. 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Alex Gowan patented hypnosis. In fact, a JAMA study says adding behavior therapy to GLP-1s produced three times the results. Hypnosis is behavior therapy concentrated. And Alex Gowan hypnosis is the only U.S. patented hypnosis proven useful by the U.S. Patent Office. 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

1065 The Arch, part of the Summer of Live special ticket offer. 4 lawn tickets for only $99 while supplies last to a bunch of shows that are happening this summer. Hollywood Casino Amphitheater, that's Train, Bare Naked Ladies, August 11th, Styx in Chicago, Billy Idol. 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
1: 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There's definitely not going to be a shortage of places to see fireworks this weekend. Remember, it is going to be extremely warm, though. So take those precautions. If you can't make it down to the Gateway Arch, the City Museum's Electric Sky is Saturday night on the rooftop of the City Museum. They're going to do fireworks there. There's also going to be fireworks 4th of July Blast Bash in Westport Plaza. So lots of places to check out fireworks in the next few days.

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1065, The Arch. Today, a thunderstorm could happen in the afternoon. Going to be really humid and warm. Heat advisory tomorrow, 94, humid with a thunderstorm. And then Saturday on July 4th, of course, the weather can always change. It changes day by day. But there could be another thunderstorm around the PM hours. Partly cloudy and humid. High of 94 for your 4th of July.

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0: Starting this Friday, The Arch is spelling it out for you from A to Z during a special A to Z holiday weekend. 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

That is fun. I'm 106.5 The Arch. What's going on, St. Louis? My name is Donnie Fandango, and this is my last day of work before I have a three-day weekend. So excuse me if I'm in an exceptionally, fantastically great mood. We got a ton of music for you this afternoon to get you through the remaining part of your workday or to get your 4th of July weekend started, whichever way.

Well, Team USA gets an absolutely massive win yesterday against Bosnia-Herzegovina. They are now on to the round of 16 in the World Cup and will play Belgium on Monday. I love this so much. I'm not even a soccer guy, but I am ODing on World Cup right now.

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So my son went to the dentist on Tuesday, and for the first time in his life, my youngest son, Dexter, for the first time in his life, he has two cavities. And I'm going to tell you something. This has changed this boy. He has been referring to his cavities as a quote-unquote condition. I can virtually assure you that those probably are the last two cavities that boy's ever going to get. His condition. 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
22: Well, this week we've certainly been stressing out the AC systems, and guess what? The extreme heat warning has been extended. It now goes till 8 o'clock on Saturday night, extended almost to another 24 hours. For tonight, warm and humid, 77 for the overnight low. Tomorrow, mostly sunny, hot, humid. Been there all week, haven't we? 95 for the high tomorrow.
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So the last 2 years, on the 4th of July, I have watched Rocky IV, which is one of my very favorite movies of all time. And that movie is so rad because you got James Brown performing in it. Then unfortunately, oh my gosh, Apollo dies. You've got the whole Drago saga. I love that movie so much. And it makes me feel very American for whatever reason. I don't know. I hope your 4th of July traditions are better than mine.

So let me ask you this. Do you know what the St. Louis connection is to Michael Jackson's Thriller? Maybe you do. But it's the voice of Vincent Price, who is the very creepy voice later in this song. Born in St. Louis, Mo, with a star on the St. Louis Walk of Fame on Del Mar. It's MJ on 106.5 The Arch.

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11: Let's start out in the Westplex, 70 westbound, slow going. That'll start near Highway K in Mofallon. There's a crash up by Highway A in Wentzville. That's why you're slow. 170 northbound after Olive. Looks like an earlier crash there has been cleared up. On southbound 55 before 141, we had a stall. It's a little busy after Barnhart, after Highway M on southbound 55. And on the Illinois side, there's some roadwork slowage. Eastbound 64 heading toward 255 and 157. I'm Lance Hildebrand. That's your Arch traffic.
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8: I don't think anybody requested an extended extreme heat warning, but we got it. It's now all the way through 8 o'clock Saturday night, the extreme heat warning that we've had since, what, Monday? Warm and humid tonight, 77 for the overnight low. Tomorrow, Friday, mostly sunny, hot, humid, high 95.
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It's Under the Bridge on 106.5 The Arch, and now Adele.

0: Well, the 4th of July means a couple of things to us. Freedom from the tyranny of Great Britain and the tyranny of an overpriced mattress.
1: 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It's all about the variety.

Hey, you can see Kenny Loggins underneath the arch on the 4th of July. That is very American and very St. Louis all in one. St. Louis, we're looking at 84 and a half minutes of commercial-free music. That's on the way. My Fandango flashback as well. 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
2: Illinois side, got a new crash to tell you about. This is 270 eastbound in between 255 and 157 on eastbound 270. Also eastbound 64, that's going to slow through that work zone there, moving through 255 and 157. On the Missouri side, better on westbound 70. As you're moving out through Highway K, Lake St. Louis, it will slow approaching Highway A. The earlier wreck after Highway A has been moved out of the way. Now 6440 westbound, though, that's going to be slow from after 364 out toward the 70 interchange. Southbound 55, a little off the pace there as you're moving down past Barnhart. I'm Lance Hildebrand. That's your Arch Traffic.
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My friend Learn saw No Doubt at the Sphere a few weeks ago in Vegas and said that it was just an absolutely brilliantly incredible show. And all of the stills that I saw from it, I gotta see something at that Sphere. I gotta. 84.5 minutes of commercial-free music. Why don't we get a little funky? 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Never once.

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Totally understand that. But the All-American Rejects, a month or so ago, released the new album called Sandbox, and it is absolutely fantastic. If you like their classic songs, Gives You Hell, Dirty Little Secret, you will dig this new record. 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

a Blues fan, you know that they've been doing it. 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We'd appreciate it. Let's go.

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This song has so much, like, swagger and groove. 84 and a half minutes of commercial-free music for your drive home on a steamy Thursday in the loop. 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

I tell you, my big focus of this 4th of July weekend is just to return on Monday with the same number of fingers and toes that I currently have. I do enjoy the fireworks. I also enjoy my fingers and toes. So, you know, we're going to keep our fingers crossed and hope for the best. Be safe out

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2: Not a lot of issues on the road right now. However, that being said, you are going to be slow on eastbound 70 as you're coming out of St. Charles. There's a crash up by 141, lane blockage on the right side going eastbound. And quite frankly, too, you'll slow a little bit on the westbound side, too, as drivers take a look at that on the way by. A little further back, it's going to be slow on westbound 70 moving out toward Goodfellow and Jennings Station. A little busy, too, on 6440 westbound coming through Lake St. Louis. Prospect on your way out toward the 70 interchange. Off the pace heading for Caseyville on 157. On eastbound 64 on the Illinois side. Outline's Hildebrand, that's your Arch traffic.
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2: The extreme heat warning is going to be hanging around even longer now. It's been extended till 8 o'clock on Saturday night. Tonight, we'll have warm and humid conditions. Surprise, 77 for the overnight low. And tomorrow, mostly sunny, hot, humid, high 95.
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4: Just a slight delay now on eastbound 70 after the Blanchette Bridge. Approaching that crash near 141 on the right side of the roadway. Westbound 70 drivers tap the brakes a little bit approaching that. 6440 westbound, that's going to slow after Lake St. Louis out to Prospect and the 70 interchange. Illinois side a little off the pace heading for Caseyville and 157. I'm Lance Hildebrand. That's your Arch traffic.
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4: Because we just can't get enough. The extreme heat warning has been extended. Tongue firmly in cheek when I say that, all right? It's in effect, that extreme heat warning, until 8 o'clock Saturday night now. And tonight we're looking at warm and humid conditions, 77 for the overnight low. Mostly sunny, hot and humid. You know the drill over the last few days. Tomorrow's high, 95.
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9: 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CelebrateSt.Louis.org.
10: Well, the extreme heat warning, it's not done with us yet, and it's even tacked on some extra time. It's now going to expire, that extreme heat warning, Saturday night at 8. Tonight, warm and humid, 77 for the overnight low. Tomorrow, more of the same. Sunshine, hot, humid, high 95.
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0: Starting this Friday, The Arch is spelling it out for you from A to Z during a special A to Z holiday weekend. All songs played in alphabetical order by song title. We're celebrating the July 4th holiday by jamming through the alphabet of the Arch Music Library all weekend long. 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